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prayers don't always have to be long and poetic. Sometimes just saying, God, I'm so grateful. That's all you need. This is Caleb.

There's this memory from my childhood that haunts me to this day. Even if I think about it now, I just cringe and I'm like, ugh, I wish I could do that differently. My name's Kareth. This is Caleb. Thank you for hanging out with me today. And this was right after the store Old Navy just opened up. This was like mid-90s, right? And everybody at my school was wearing the classic Old Navy t-shirt. It's nothing special t-shirt. It's just like a plain t-shirt that says Old Navy across the front. But everybody in my class was wearing one, and I didn't have one. And I've never been cool ever in my life. And I thought if I could just get my hands on a fresh Old Navy t-shirt, maybe I'd finally feel like I fit in. Now, my mama had just had a birthday, right? So we were at the mall in my hometown of Wichita, Kansas. Town East, by the way, if you know, you know. And she had a little bit of birthday money from my grandpa burning a hole in her pocket. And when we walked past that brand new shiny Old Navy store, I begged my mom, begged her to get me that Old Navy t-shirt. And you know what she did, right? Because she's mama. She spent most of her birthday money to buy me something I wanted. And walking out of that store with that t-shirt that I thought I needed more than anything else in this whole world, I did not feel joy. I felt really guilty. And even to this day, I cannot walk past an Old Navy store and look it in the eye. And I tell you all that to say that if your mom wins this $3,000 gift card that we're giving out for Mother's Day this year, along with a copy of the new devotional Positive and Encouraging Moments for Mom, thanks to Caleb Books, we know she's probably going to use it to buy something for the family, okay? Because that's just what mom does. And mom loves to take care of her family. That does bring her joy. But make sure she uses some of it on something for just her, okay? Sign up for her to win the Moments for Mom sweepstakes at Caleb.com or on your Caleb app.

0: You like this one?
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6: Hey, we're Caleb and John, and we are so excited for our new song, Finished.
7: He's not finished.
6: Really, the heart behind this song is from Philippians 1:6. It says, I'm sure of this, that he who started a good work in you will carry it on to completion until the day of Christ Jesus. Reminder, God is not finished.
8: We're trusting God that he will always finish your story. If it's not good, it's not finished.
9: I just know that each day that I would tune in, it had such a powerful impact, not only in my life, but on my heart and my capability to walk through that dark season with joy and hope. And I think that's the biggest thing that God has spoke to me. And I think he used this station, Instrumental, to be able to say, against all odds, not just surviving the situation, but thriving. And that was amazing to me.
2: Bad day, long drive, give us 3 minutes. You'll feel better.
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11: K-Love. 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
2: K-Love.

Even if you feel like you've prayed the same prayer 100 times, make it 101 tonight. Just don't stop talking to him. This is Caleb.

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But if you just turn around, He's only one step away.

0: We have self-driving cars now. Okay, we are truly living in the future. My name is Kareth. This is Caleb. Thank you for hanging out with me tonight. I was just talking to a friend last week who has one of those self-driving cars, and she was talking about how revolutionary it was for her life. And personally, I don't trust it. But what I don't understand is how did we get a self-driving car before we got two horns? I mean, like, if we really need anything in a brand new car, I feel like we need two horns. Think about it. We need one horn. That's the polite horn. It's just a little doot doot. It's the little sweet something. You know, that's the horn you use when the person in front of you at a light has been staring at their phone and they don't realize that the light has turned green. That's just a little like doot doot heads up horn, right? But then I think we also need the get out of my way horn. This happened to me. It was sometime when I was in my 20s, and I had this little Mustang that I was driving around. It was real cute for looking cute, but it had zero traction, and it was a really bad winter, and my Mustang was not about to stop on the ice heading for that red light. And I needed to let every car around me know that I was coming through. You need the horn for those situations. So if anybody knows anybody who's making decisions about making cars, could you just let them know that before we get a flying car next, we would just like two horns, please.
1: Between the errands, the dishes, and the never-ending to-do list, every mom deserves a moment just for her.
2: I need a break.
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3: Some people brought a blind man to Jesus. Some people brought a blind man to Jesus. They begged him to touch the man and heal him. The first thing I notice about this scripture is that the miracle that was performed was not initiated by the person in need, but by those around him. There is no clearer definition of the church than this, that we do not wait for the needs of lost people to be declared before we show up as an answer to meet those needs. The question is, are we willing to initiate the miracle, not just on our behalf, but on behalf of someone close to us? They saw a need and they took action.
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4: Just looking at creation speaks to us of a creator. Artemis II astronaut Reid Wiseman recently shared that the trip around the moon helped him to come to believe in God. Seeing creation was all the proof that he needed. In Jeremiah 10:12, Jeremiah says, "But the Lord has made the earth by his power, and he preserves it by his wisdom. With his own understanding, he stretched out the heavens." Anytime you need a reminder of God's greatness, just look up. I'm Scott, and that's your verse of the day on K-Love.

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It is so important that you are here tonight. It really is, because we need to know if you like this, if you like the songs that we're playing. We got to know, because we are only playing songs that we think are going to really encourage you. So let us know and help us pick a better playlist.

0: How good are you at being able to tell if somebody is telling you the truth? Listen, I thought I was pretty good at it until AI got really good at making puppy videos. And then I believed for a full week that a puppy and a bear became best friends in the wild. That is, sometimes we end up believing the thing that we want to be true. My name's Kareth. This is Caleb. Thank you for letting me spend some time with you today. But I heard someone share a story about how they train bank tellers to be able to know whether or not a bill is counterfeit. Now, he said the way that they do this isn't by showing every single counterfeit bill out there to these bank tellers and making them memorize the fake stuff. No. What they do is they spend so much time and become so familiar with the real thing that they know what the fake one is as soon as it's in their hands. And if your radar for being able to discern the truth has gotten a little skewed recently, I understand. I get it. Listen, there is more access to information and opinions and things that are being presented as truth than we've ever had before. But just like those bank tellers, I don't think the way that we learn how to discern truth from lies is by spending more time in the lies. The only way we're going to know the truth is by spending more time in the truth, in our Bibles, in God's word. Become so familiar with his voice that even if somebody tries to use his words, we'll be able to know when it's not his voice. I'm about to have a good
1: day. Hey, turn it up.
2: What is this?
1: It's Caleb Kids. It's music just for us. They sing about Jesus.
2: Okay, I like that.
1: Yeah, it's really good.
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5: 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I feel like every time that I make a turn, it is heading down

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It's K-Love.

0: 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It's amazing that you can love me like I love me like I am.
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4: Well, here's some advice. If you ever have to stand in place for a long period of time, resist the temptation to lock your knees. Every choir teacher or military leader knows that when you lock your knees, your circulation slows, and you can go from standing tall to passing out in a flash. Well, 1 Corinthians 10 has similar advice for our spiritual lives. It says, if you think you are standing strong, be careful not to fall. Maybe you let your guard down with an old temptation because it feels like ancient history. You just locked your knees. Or if you ever look at someone else's moral failure and say, that could never happen to me, well, you just locked your knees. If you say, I don't need to go to church because my faith

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2: Just looking at creation speaks to us of a creator. Artemis II astronaut Reid Wiseman recently shared that the trip around the moon helped him to come to believe in God. Seeing creation was all the proof that he needed. In Jeremiah 10:12, Jeremiah says, "But the Lord has made the earth by his power, and he preserves it by his wisdom. With his own understanding, he stretched out the heavens." Anytime you need a reminder of God's greatness, just look up. I'm Scott, and that's your verse of the day on K-Love.

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2: Closer Look.
3: Welcome to Closer Look. I'm Maria Morgan. We pause the music here for a few minutes to take a closer look at people shaping our communities. These conversations connect us with hope, resources, encouragement. It's one more way that we live out our commitment to community. Up first, Closer Look's Tanya Bohannon introduces us to sisters who were sparked by a divine nudge.
4: I'm here today with Brianna Kessler and Micaiah Lucas of Big Brothers Big Sisters organization. What initially inspired each of you to join the Big Brothers Big Sisters program? Let's start with you, Brianna.
5: I'm a motorcyclist, so there was a ride in our area called the Big Ride that raised money for Big Brothers and Big Sisters. And I had been attending that ride for several years. And this particular year, they put little postcards on picnic tables. So when we came back from the ride, they would feed us and they had these postcards there.
4: Was there anything specific that you were looking for when you decided to become a big sister?
5: Nothing at all. Just that there was a need to have more bigs. So I took a postcard home with me and felt like I didn't have the time to do anything, but also felt called by God to do something. So I prayed about it for a little while, and I work in a factory where I get a 20-minute lunch and you can't leave the property. So I had to ask my boss. So I asked my boss, totally expecting him to say no. And when I said, can I go to a school and have lunch with a person for an hour once a week? He said yes. And I found out later that he had been a little in a different state when he was younger. So when he said yes, I did. We got matched up and I started being Micaiah's lunch buddy. Later on, that transitioned to community-based, which means we're not at the school anymore. We're doing it after school hours. And I asked Micaiah if she wanted to do that. I think we met like every couple of weeks at that point.
4: Micaiah, what inspired you to seek out being a little sister?
6: At the time, my little sister was in Riley's hospital, and my mom and stepdad at the time were living there with her, and my dad was incarcerated at the time. I was going between grandparents' houses. So my principal at my school, I was in second grade at the time. I was 7 years old. He came up to me and he was like, hey, we have this program. It's Lunch Buddies. Would you be interested in, you know, having a big come in and just have lunch with and talk with once a week? So I was just like real quiet and shy. I was like, sure. So the first time me and Brianna got together, it was like awkward at first because I was so shy and nervous, and Brianna was trying to get me to like open up. It took a minute, but and then it just went on from there.
4: What do you think helped you open

0: Iowa's Vacation Bible School, but I feel like Brianna has helped me more and more. God was there for me in my hardships, and she just kind of made sure that I stayed on the right path, and she honestly helped me, and that's exactly what I needed from her.
1: Brianna, how did you navigate those early quieter meetings to build the trust with Micaiah?
2: Well, we were eating lunch, so part of it was a little easier because we had to eat lunch. But we played Uno. I would bring something to play or a craft of some sort to do. Usually there was a little bit of instruction, so I would talk to her. She had to answer a question. Do you understand? Or, you know, just the simple things like that, just so she felt comfortable talking to me. I just tried to be me and let her know that I was going to keep showing up.
1: Micaiah, your newborn sibling's illness and loss had to be incredibly hard. How did Brianna's presence impact you during that time?
0: I feel like when I lost my sister, then that's when I kind of realized she was going to stick around, because I was not expecting it at all. But she came to my sister's viewing and was there for me and held me as I cried in her arms, you know, because I was only 7 years old at the time and didn't really understand what was going on. But I just feel like that kind of solidified our relationship at that point, and I knew that like neither one of us were going anywhere for each other.
1: Brianna, what did walking alongside Micaiah through that season teach you about mentorship?
2: I think it just taught me that it's important to be there for people. It was hard for me too, because I had never been to a baby's funeral before, and I'm a mother, seeing that teeny tiny casket, but I just felt like I needed to be there for her.
1: How do you feel that your faith played a role in the support of her at that time?
2: God was telling me how to handle things, maybe not in an audible voice, but there's sometimes I open my mouth and words come out of my mouth that I was not planning on saying, and I know that's God helping me out. I lean on God, and then God shows himself to whoever I'm with.
1: If you just tuned in, this is Closer Look. I'm Tanya Bohannon. I'm here with Brianna Kessler and Micaiah Lucas for Big Brothers, Big Sisters. You know, you talked about, Brianna, that transition from school buddies to community-based mentoring. Do you feel that it allowed your relationship to deepen? Did that make a difference?
2: I feel it did, but when you're on the school buddy program, you're only allowed to see them at school. So when Micaiah's sister passed away, I had to get permission to go to the funeral through Big Brothers, Big Sisters, because I would have been breaking the rules had I not. With the community-based, there's a little more freedom. There's still plenty of rules, which there need to be, but you know, it's not just at school just for an hour. I can have her for a couple of hours as long as it's okay with her parents. We could go. We pretty much came to my house and played games, but we did go places sometimes, like to arcade places or to a park. So there was a little more freedom in what we did. It also showed me more of her interests, so it makes you connect a little better. Then as she got a little older and she started playing sports at school, I could go to her games and watch her without having to get permission from Big Brothers, Big Sisters, because we were community-based and not school-based.
1: Micaiah, did you ever feel like you didn't want to be a little sister?
0: No, I never felt like that. The first time I met Brianna, even though I was quiet, I was trying to build that relationship from the very beginning. We've just always been family since that first year we got together.
1: How do you feel when Brianna introduced you to the Christian Motorcycle Association? What was your thoughts on that?
0: That was probably one of my favorite things that we'd done together, meeting everyone from her motorcycle association and being able to just sit in those meetings and hear these people who just truly love God and love each other and love showing people God. It's honestly a really beautiful thing to see and such a fun opportunity to meet so many cool people that I would have never met if it wasn't for Brianna.
1: The organization, Micaiah, goes through this matching process, I understand.
0: I honestly don't think I could have gotten a better match, to the point where when Brianna was growing up, she grew up in Warsaw in a house that was by my middle school, and I ended up moving on that street. And Brianna was taking me home and she's like, hey, can you show me your new house? Well, when we pulled into my driveway, she looks at me and goes, Micaiah, this is the house I grew up in. And when she walked inside to see it, she goes, Micaiah, we had the same bedroom and your bed is placed in the same exact spot I had mine placed in.
1: What was your thoughts on that?
2: It was really, really freaky. It proved to me that it doesn't matter how good Big Brothers, Big Sisters is. They are not better than God. And God is the one that orchestrates everything and

0: puts everything in place. And ultimately, he's the one that matched us up.
1: I've heard you say that mentorship is a two-way street. What's the biggest lesson that Micaiah has taught you?
0: She has taught me that no matter what you're dealt, lean on God and you can get through anything. And I do mean anything. She's been dealt some hard, hard situations in life. She's gone through them very well.
1: Micaiah, I know that you had some experiences that really put you in a place of having to depend upon God.
2: In eighth grade, my father and his girlfriend dropped me off at school one day. And about 2 hours later, I was pulled in an office and got told that my dad's girlfriend took the life of my father that morning. She also attacked my grandparents that morning. 2 weeks after this, I ended up losing my grandmother. And then 2 weeks later, my mom had my baby brother, and he ended up passing away. So in 6 weeks, I lost my father, my grandmother, and my brother after losing my sister.
1: Did you feel like you needed to reach out to Brianna?
2: Brianna reached out to me that day. The word we both agree that I was very much at the beginning is just numb. Really just shut it out and didn't talk about it. I really didn't want to talk about it. It was honestly a really hard time. And Brianna just always told me, I'm praying for you. I'm praying for you. I'm praying for you. And that's exactly what I needed, was her prayers. Honestly, trying to grieve, being a 13-year-old girl at that time and going through that, it was just a lot of challenges.
1: Well, how did you support her through that? Watching Micaiah go through the circumstances that she did.
0: Originally, when everything happened to her in middle school, I was afraid that she was going to get off the honor roll and maybe start drugs. You know, worst case scenarios. I was thinking all worst case scenarios. Is this going to happen? She didn't veer that direction at all, but I was kind of preparing myself just in case she did. The only real things I did with her is I let her know that it was okay not to be okay. She had told me that she didn't want to be known as the girl whose father's life had been taken. I said, okay, then, if you want to talk about it, we can talk about it. If you don't want to talk about it, we won't talk about it. When you're ready to talk, you open the conversation. And that's just kind of how we did it. She was so, so busy when it all happened, and she was in sports and everything. It took a little while until she hit the place where she was really grieving. But it's okay not to be okay. And it's okay to tell somebody you're not okay. And she had her family. She had me. She also had a great support system at her school. She had a counselor and teachers that were looking out for her and giving her a little extra time. I know she had one teacher that allowed her to take a nap if she needed it. She had teachers that would let her leave the classroom and go do her work in another room so she didn't have to be around other kids if she wasn't feeling like it. Things like that. She had a lot of support.
1: You have since accomplished quite a bit, Micaiah. Having an associate's degree is remarkable while graduating high school. How did your big sister encourage you with that academic success?
2: Brianna's always been so proud of me with my academics. She tells everyone she's never been off honor roll. And so when I told her I had the opportunity to get an associate's degree while in high school, she just told me to absolutely go for it. She told me that, you know, I was going to get stressed at some point and it was going to seem like a lot, but she knew if anyone could do it, it would be me. And she was just there for me and pushed me and watched me on my hard days and my good days.
0: She just is strong and resilient. And I know God was with her, but she just pushed through everything. It's like she was going to prove to everybody that she wasn't going to let anything else define her. She was going to be the person she was meant to be and not be defined by her situation.
1: I'm Tanya Bohannon. I'm here with Brianna Kessler and Micaiah Lucas of the Big Brothers Big Sisters organization. Micaiah, I'd like to hear what you think is one of the greatest life skills or mindset that you feel you've learned from Brianna.
2: My biggest thing is definitely just trusting in God, being able to communicate to peers, because I feel like that is something I very much struggled in, was communicating my feelings especially. And Brianna, I feel like, is such a emotionally intelligent woman that she has just led me and helped me with my communication. When we were just a normal match in our hometown, or when we won this national title, she always still made sure that we were talking about God and we're talking about how much we pray and we're talking about how we follow God. You know, she always made sure it wasn't just about me and her. Like, it was about God and how he put us together and how he giving us this national title so we can share the word.
1: How do you see Brianna's mentorship shaping your future?
2: Well, we both agreed on, no matter if we're in the program or out of the program, we're always going to continue our communication and we'll always stay in each other's lives, no matter what.
1: Is there any specific advice, Micaiah, that you would give to someone considering becoming a mentor or a mentee with the Big Brothers, Big Sisters organization?
2: For being a little, I would say you don't know how many adults honestly want to connect with youth in their community, and these people will be there for you. It's not just another person going in and out. This is an adult who will be there for you no matter what and through all your ups and downs. So many people care and so many people are here for you and want to help you, people that you don't even know yet. So just keep pushing and keep going and you can succeed and do so much in your life to prove yourself and show that you're not just what happened to you as a child. And for the adults who are thinking about being big, I would say, you know, it takes little to be big. Be that person to listen. Be that person who shoulder to lean on, and you will realize you're going to get just as blessed as the child does.
1: Brianna, what advice would you give to someone considering becoming a mentor?
0: I said earlier, I didn't think I had the time to do this. God creates time, so you can't make the time to do it. We can only prioritize with the amount of time we have, and everybody has the exact same 24 hours. You can find a couple hours every couple of weeks to spend some time with somebody else. You really can. Micaiah and I will go out to eat. I've invited Micaiah over to our family gatherings. It's easiest to just to do something you're already going to do. So if we're just chit-chatting, I can do a little picking up around the house while I'm chit-chatting with her. Just do something you would do anyway. Go out to bigbrothersbigsisters.org. Look up and see how you can help.
2: There's so many kids on the waiting list.
0: Become a big. There's a big need.
1: I appreciate you taking the time to share your story.
2: Thank you.
0: Thank you, Tanya.
1: For Closer Look, I'm Tanya Bohannon.
3: Thank you, Tanya. Next, Closer Look's Joel Reagan hears why a man in Kansas City is committed to changing lives for other men. Let's hear his story.
4: Talking about dads against crime, Andre Harris, the founder and president, our guest here on Closer Look. How did your past lead you to start Dads Against Crime?
5: I didn't live a good life, right? I sold drugs from the time that I was 14 all the way to the time that I was 25. I dropped out of school in the ninth grade. I only did like 2 weeks of high school and I dropped out. I felt like that was the only way that I could absolutely make money. It was the worst decision I ever made in my life. I lost a lot of friends, lost a lot of family members, gang violence, murder. That's what comes along with that life. In 2011, I had woke up and I didn't want to sell drugs no more. And I wasn't bad at selling drugs. I was good. And I made a lot of money from doing that. I was very profitable. But in 2011, I woke up and I didn't want to sell drugs no more. I was over it. I turned myself in. I didn't know at that time that that was the Lord working on me. Jobs was rejecting me because I'm 25 with no work history. And I got a felony on top of my record for that. And in 2014, a job took a chance on me. I stayed at that job and kept working until I learned skills. And I just kept going. I would learn all I could, quit, go to another job. I did that from 2014 to 2020. I get saved March 15, 2012, and I have to tell the story of how the Lord brought me to him. In 2008, I'm selling drugs, and I'm copping a lot of weight at that time, big drugs. And I went on a shopping spree and just spent all the money. And I went to my uncle, and I told him, I said, hey, I know you were stealing money from me. I'm going to need it back. I knew he stole probably over $10,000. I just said, give me $2,000. He disrespect me. So I ran to the house, grabbed a gun, and I tried to kill my uncle that night. My pride was what caused me to do that. So we stopped talking for 4 years. I'm at my sister's house, and he comes over there. And this is 2012. I'm not saved yet. He comes over there, and I hear a voice just like you and I are talking. And it tells me to apologize. And I didn't. And at 5:34 in the morning the next day, I get a text. And it woke me out of my sleep. It said, Andre, Uncle Dino passed away, fell out a car doing 65 miles an hour, ran over him, and he died in surgery. Man, that crushed my heart, man. And now that I'm saved, I know that that was the voice of the Lord telling me to mend that, and I didn't. That very night, man, I popped a triple stack, which was ecstasy. I popped three pills, and I drank a whole fifth. my heart started doing something strange. And so I called a paramedics on myself in the hospital. I could hear people talking like the nurses and doctors, but I could not come out that transit that I was in. Then, he wasn't my pastor then, but he's actually my pastor now. He came to me and he told me, he said, you need to go to a place called Camp Shalom. At the time, I didn't know what Shalom stood for. But the Lord knew I was searching for peace on the inside. And I hated the Lord. I blamed him for all the deaths, everything that was going wrong in my life. I blamed the Lord. But this morning, I woke up with an urge to want to pray. Down there at this camp, they have a little pond and they got a nice little dock. So I went down there and I remember praying and I prayed for an hour and a half and I'm just crying. And I just remember when I got done praying and got done crying, I walked up to this truck and I sat inside this truck. And when I sat inside that truck, I heard house fire and I heard wildfire. No description of what it means, that just house fire or wildfire. And ever since then, I've been going hard for the Lord. I deleted all the music that was in my phone, but I was still doing drugs. This was March 15, 2012. My uncle's funeral is March 19th. I remember just doing drugs again. I was so high out of my mind. But I remember during me being high, I talked to the Lord. And I just said, Lord, this will be the last time I ever do any drugs again. I used to be so addicted to ecstasy. I used to pop 9 pills a night. That night, for one moment, I was sober. One moment, and I made that vow to God. And next day, I woke up. And I didn't have an urge to want to pop pills, to want to smoke weed, or to want to do liquor. March 20th, the Lord woke me up, and he took that away from me overnight. And he allowed me to keep that vow to him by his will alone. And I've been sober ever since.
4: In 2020, I believe, that's when you started Dads Against Crime, correct?
5: Yes. The reason why I started Dads Against Crime was in 2020, June 29th. 4-year-old legend Tyler Farrell got murdered in his father's home. That was such a hard time because I seen how all the attention was going towards legend's mom. And like she was on the news stations. She got invited to the White House. Everybody was asking her how she was doing. But nobody was asking Ralph how he was doing. And so I did a little soul searching. I went, found Ralph Tyler Farrell. I found out that he wasn't a rah-rah shoot 'em up. He didn't have a criminal record. He wasn't a dope boy. He worked all of his life. And so when I found that out, I went home and I told my wife, I said, honey, well, now we have to create something for men who lose children due to gun violence. And so we sat down and we said, well, what's the first thing an individual may need if they lose a child? And we said, well, they would need therapy. And so we sat down and we found the therapist. It was the same therapist that gave me therapy when I from 2014 to 2015. We brought him along to give free therapy to men who come to our organization, but we just didn't want to stop there. We was like, well, what else is something that they may need? And so we said employment. And so I started going out there, finding companies that believe in our goals and our visions and our mission to give jobs to men who come through our organization. And we just kept going. And we started a mentorship program. We teach men how to do cybersecurity, financial literacy, life coaching, manufacturing, forklifting. And then we didn't want to stop there. So we started doing felony expungements for the states of Kansas and Missouri, because I believe that if a man changes his life and he haven't gotten in trouble, I think we should be able to get that felony off his record for him. Though we started to help men who lose children due to gun violence, our services are open to all men now.
4: Talking about Dads Against Crime, Andre Harris, the founder and president, our guest here on Closer Look. I'm Joel Reagan. So the first thing is the counseling and the support. You provide that.
5: So we provide a year worth of free therapy to a man who come through our organization. After a year, we go back to him and we ask him, hey, do you feel like therapy is still working? And if they say yes, then we continue therapy for them until they eventually say they don't want it, or they say they, we got them to a better place mentally. Man, we suffer the most. You know, we kill ourselves the most, more than women and children. From youth, a man is taught, we're just as emotional as women. The only difference is from youth, she's taught to express her emotions. We are taught to stuff ours. And so as a man go up, the only emotion that we are actually allowed to show is anger.
4: You're taught to suppress it. You're taught to force through, figure it out. And a lot of times when you're dealing with that, you just can't figure it out.
5: Anything else, we show tears, sadness, anything we consider weak and less than. And so men stuff the emotions and they don't know what to do with it. And so at Dads Against Crime, we want to say it's okay to cry. It's okay to be a man. You can cry. Always push therapy. One, I'm in therapy actively right now. And I'm just a witness of how well therapy works. Before I got therapy in 2014, I didn't know I was suffering from PTSD. I had got stabbed by a friend. I always thought that people were trying to kill me. I'm saved now, but I still got them same thoughts. And I went to therapy, and that therapist helped me so well, and he freed me. And I had never felt that kind of mental freedom before. Ever since then, it was just like I know therapy works if you use the tools that the therapist gives you. And I just think that therapy, it's a stigma in manhood. You don't visit it, you're considered crazy. And I just want to tell all the men out there, that's completely the opposite. It's not, man. It's okay to talk to somebody. It's okay to not be okay, but it's not okay to not be okay and then to not seek help for it. At Dads Against Crime, we want a man to be as whole as possible. I just believe that if we want our communities to be safer and we want our communities to be better, we got to focus and start creating programs for our men. And if we fix the brokenness in our men, then what we do in return is we fix our community, since it is our men who are destroying them. And it's not my responsibility as a man or your responsibility as a man to fix the relationship with his child or to fix the relationship with his wife or his girlfriend. But it is my responsibility as a man to fix him. We got to get rid of the stigma of mental health and therapy. I know just how much of a benefit I am right now because of therapy, right? I pray that if anybody is listening to this and you do got a stigma about therapy, I wish that you would change it, especially because you may got family, children, mother, son, father, who's dealing with some mental illness. And it could be that your stigma is keeping them from receiving the help that they actually need to be better. So if we want them to be better, we have to give them all options in order for them to be able to get healthy.
4: Talk about Dads Against Crime, working in Kansas City with men. Andre Harris, the founder and president, is our guest on Closer Look. I'm Joel Reagan. And I know as well, in your journey, you dealt with the fact that employers didn't want to take a chance on someone with a felony. So you guys help with job training and placement for these men.
5: When I stopped selling drugs with no work experience and with a felony on my record, I had a very hard time finding a job. When I would fill out applications, the jobs would either say, oh, you don't have any work experience. And then if they didn't use that, they would say, oh, you're a felon. And knowing how hard it was for me to find a job, I wanted to be able to do something about that. I don't want you to have to face so many rejections before you're actually able to get employed, to get a job through us. 2024, we did 59 job placements. That was a great number.
4: For men who have struggles like you and having a hard time getting a job, are they more likely to kind of slip back in the old habits and the old things they did in the past?
5: Yeah, it's so easy to get discouraged. I mean, when I sit up here and I talk to men and they tell me, Andre, I have put in 100 applications and nobody has hired me. And then they come to us and we're able to get them a job. That feels good, but that also encourages him. And we have to help those men because we know that most of the men who are in a penitentiary, 90% of those men are coming back into our society. And so we have to create a space for them to be able to actually change, because if we don't, then they will go back. Majority of these men have children, they got women in their life, and so they want to be providers and they're trying, but because they messed up, the doors are slamming in their faces. And so we step in and we say, look, man, we don't want you out there robbing. It's not okay to rob somebody just simply because you don't got money. You can't take what they earned with their hard work and dedication. You can't take it. It's not right. So we step in and say, we don't want you to do it. But here, let us give you another solution. Need a job? Let us get you a job. And then what we do is we don't just get them a job for the first 2 weeks financially, whatever they need. We actually pay for it. We buy them work boots and tools and uniforms and everything like that just to make sure. So we basically take care of them for the whole 2 weeks until everything get rolling in. And man, it lifts it one spirit when they felt love. And I was sitting across the table from a millionaire. He richer than I will ever be in my life. I was telling them just about men and what my passion is and how I love them and I want to help them. He was very angry by that. And he said, man got to pull themselves up by their own bootstraps. And so I looked him dead in the eye and I said, sir, what happened if you don't own a pair of boots? And he put his head down and he couldn't say nothing else. And that's the mentality that we have. Pull yourself up by your own bootstraps. But not every man is mentally able and have the capacity to be able to do that. And man need to be unconditionally, just like women and children. He don't need to be loved when he does something. He need to be loved just for who he is, just for him, his personality. That's it. No strings attached. And so at Dads Against Crime, that's what we want to show men. I think it's vital that another man show another man proper love. Freely love was given to me by Christ. Freely love I have to give back. And so I call myself a servant. I'm meant to serve man. That's my passion and my goal.
4: if someone's like you, kind of in a similar situation right now, like Andre out there, what would you tell them?
5: I would tell them that even the smartest criminals get caught. You can only live that life for so long. You might not be as blessed as I was. The Lord preserved me for a time, just for this time right now, to be a warning through this microphone to tell you, listen, eventually a day is coming, and that day is coming. So you either repent now of your sins, turn to Christ, or you meet a God that won't play with you when you pass away. I also tell people that you have the ability to change. You are worth it. If you like me and you feeling just like, man, the streets is the only option, I'm telling you right now, you smarter than you know. And there's somebody out there that's going to take an opportunity on you. And when they give it to you, that'll be the best thing that ever happened in your life. You can't get turned away from 1,000 no's because you only need one yes. I just want you to know, man, that it's people out here that you have not met yet that's going to believe in you and going to pour so much into you. Keep the hope and keep the faith. And trust me, that better days are coming.
4: Once again, folks can find out more at dadsagainstcrime.org and what they're doing. Andre Harris, the founder and president of Dads Against Crime, really appreciate you speaking with us and sharing your heart and sharing what you're doing here. Glad to have you on Closer Look. I'm Joel Raikin.
3: Thank you, Joel. And that's our show. Big thanks to our Closer Look guests. And big thanks to our Closer Look producer, George Leonberger. I'm executive producer and Closer Look host, Maria Morgan. We'll do it again next week. So come back for another Closer Look.

Jesus, He brings peace, direction, and security. My Heavenly Father, He has good plans for you, because that's just who He is.

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0: you remember the days when you used to make your mom a Mother's Day present at school? I hope they still do this. I don't know if they do, but there was always a day where you take a little bit of class time and you'd make your mom like a pretty little card or a paper flower bouquet or something like that. And mom always loved it. At least my mom did a really good job of pretending to love it. My name's Gareth. This is Caleb. And while I do think moms would love a homemade card, no matter how old you get, what if this year, inside that homemade card, you could sneak a $3,000 gift card to go along with it and a copy of the brand new devotional, Positive and Encouraging Moments for Moms from Caleb Books. 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
2: 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When his name is spoken, darkness has to leave.
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4: There was just like a really bad time in our life. My relationship with my mom and everything wasn't super great. I remember her calling and telling me that one day she was sitting in her car and like she was having a really, really bad day. Like she had Caleb on and the song You Say came on and she was like praying. And basically that literally saved her life. And she was like, all right, I'm giving it all up to God at this point. Whatever you say, I'm here for you. It was just like a huge like pivotal turning point in my whole family's life.
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He makes good times more joyful, and our difficult times, well, he can bring joy to those too. When we got Jesus, he is exactly what we need in every season of life. This is Caleb.

0: You know how they say trust is a two-way street? I believe that. I do. Especially when it comes to our relationship with God. I'm Kareth. It's K-Love. Thank you for hanging out with me tonight. Because how many times have you said a prayer kind of like this? I know I've said this many times. Like, God, listen, trust me. If I win the lottery, I will use every single little bit of that money to further your kingdom. I will. Trust me. I will. But do we trust God to lead us into places we never would have asked to go for his kingdom? We may want God to trust us, but we have to have faith in him.
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5: Just looking at creation speaks to us of a creator. Artemis II astronaut Reid Wiseman recently shared that the trip around the moon helped him to come to believe in God. Seeing creation was all the proof that he needed. In Jeremiah 10:12, Jeremiah says, "But the Lord has made the earth by his power, and he preserves it by his wisdom. With his own understanding, he stretched out the heavens." Anytime you need a reminder of God's greatness, just look up. I'm Scott, and that's your verse of the day on K-Love.

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You know, when you go on a road trip, right, you usually don't drive all the way through at the same exact speed the whole time. You speed up, you slow down, you stop for a little potty break here and there. So if right now you feel like your life has come to a bit of a standstill, don't think that it's over. Just take a little break. Keep trusting God to lead the way. It's Kayla.

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0: just takes longer and it's a lot more complicated than you thought it was going to be when you first started out. Talking about when you try to clean your house. And not just like the, I'm going to pick up around the house and like run the dishwasher. I mean like when you really clean the house, get those baseboards, scrub the tile, vacuum out the vents. You know, it's like every time you turn around, it feels like it's dirtier than it was when you started. My name's Kareth. This is Caleb. Thank you for hanging out with me tonight. And it's not just cleaning up a house. That's sometimes cleaning up our hearts and our minds. When we come to Jesus and we say, okay, I'm ready, Lord. I'm ready to get my life right. There's a lot of excitement in the beginning, right? You got a lot of energy when you first start. But as time goes on, it starts to feel overwhelming. And sometimes maybe even you look around and you think, I don't know if this mess can even be cleaned up. I might as well just go back to the way I was before I started, because at least I was happier when I didn't see it. And if you feel right now that trying to come to God and do life his way has actually made life harder, I think that's just part of the process. I do. Kind of like a cleaning out an old junk drawer, right? You got to take everything out, and you might even have to get rid of things that you once loved. And for a time, it's going to look like things got even messier than they were when you started. But trust me, when you let God put the pieces of your life back together his way, it's so much better.
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2: I don't even know how I started listening to K-Love. I just came across it, I guess. They had the message for today. They said, whatever you're going through, you got to find the good in your bad situation. Honestly, I was getting mad every time that I heard it. I raised my hand to the sky, and I yelled out to God. I was like, where's the good in this? Tell me, I've lost everything. For the first time in my life, I heard him say, would you have come back? It's not for this. And whew, that is the day that changed my life. I told God, I said, you know, I don't know how it's going to look doing life your way, but I can't do it my way anymore, and I gave my life to him.
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Stay with Jesus. When the world feels like it's spinning out of control sometimes, I know it's hard not to get thrown off. That's why we stay with Jesus. It's Caleb.

0: feel like I need to make a public apology today to everybody who works at any store that I've ever shopped at in my entire life. My name is Kareth. This is Caleb. Because I went to the store, and it's one of those stores where they have a little bit of everything, you know, I'm talking about. Like, I went in for shampoo and conditioner, but I also bought cat treats, hand soap, a new garden rake, you know, just like there's everything you could ever possibly want at this store. You don't go to the store with a list. You go to the store and let it tell you what you need to take home. But there always comes a moment during one of these shopping sprees where you just got to be realistic about what you actually can't afford. And you got to start putting stuff back, right? Except for my problem is I don't always put things back where I got them. I just sort of put them wherever I'm at. Until there I found myself on this particular day, about to put a Care Bears stapler. Why I picked up a Care Bears stapler to begin with, I don't know, but it felt like a right choice at the time. I was about to put a Care Bears stapler back on the shelf between two soy candles. And I peek behind me, and there was this disapproving employee staring at me with sadness in her eyes. And I knew in that moment that I was going to have to walk that stapler all the way back to the office supply aisle. I knew it. Because here's the thing. As soon as you realize somebody is watching you do something, it convicts you about whether or not you should be doing it in the first place. So for every retail employee who's ever had to put back a coffee mug that they found in the toilet paper aisle, or tube of mascara that got dumped by the bandages, I'm sorry. I apologize. I know better. I will do better.
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3: Now, if I were to view this scripture from the perspective of the blind man, it would encourage me to reevaluate some of my relationships, because the reason the blind man got sight was because he was around people who could see. I'm not saying you need to remove everyone in your life, but I am saying that sometimes vision requires you to recategorize them, because everybody that's with you is not actually for you. Everybody that's with you isn't necessarily interested in your success or you becoming all that God has called and created you to be, because you becoming something better or different would actually incriminate them and they're settling for a mediocre, ordinary life. So they want you to stay the same so they can stay the same and feel comfortable just being the same.
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4: Just looking at creation speaks to us of a creator. Artemis II astronaut Reid Wiseman recently shared that the trip around the moon helped him to come to believe in God. Seeing creation was all the proof that he needed. In Jeremiah 10:12, Jeremiah says, "But the Lord has made the earth by his power, and he preserves it by his wisdom. With his own understanding, he stretched out the heavens." Anytime you need a reminder of God's greatness, just look up. I'm Scott, and that's your verse of the day on K-Love.

You don't have to feel it yet to believe it now. That God's got you, and it's going to be okay. This is Caleb.

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The Lord Jesus has so many qualities. He is as fierce as a lion, with all authorities, also as gentle and meek as a lamb. Here's Big Daddy Weave. I'm Kaylove.

0: If you've ever struggled with anxiety, you are not alone. That was Peter Burton. Where would I be on K-Love? And Monica, number one, that artist, Peter Burton, has talked about his own struggles with anxiety and doing things in spite of it with God's help. I've struggled with anxiety. In fact, just a couple of days ago, I had a panic attack. Not fun. I was at this event the other day and there was a panel of pastors and two of them admitted to having had crippling anxiety at different times, even as they were getting set to preach. And one of them had it all removed. God had put some men in his path that prayed for him and he no longer struggles with that anymore. The other is still dealing with it. So, like I said, if you have it, if you've dealt with anxiety, you're not alone. God will still walk you through. He's done that for me. And there are times, too, when he will remove it completely.
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4: Hey, this is Matthew West. This is the story behind my song, Good.
5: I'm not loved because I'm worthy. I'm loved because you're good.
4: For as long as I can remember, I've struggled to fully understand the depths of God's grace. This is what Paul said in Romans 11, verse 6. Since it is through God's kindness, then it is not by their good works. For in that case, God's grace would not be what it really is, free and undeserved.
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6: The radio just quit working, and me and my wife were just driving down the road one day, and it just started playing out of nowhere, and it was K-Love, and I feel like that was the beginning of our journey back to God. My whole family got baptized about a month ago, and we found a church, and it's just like that was like the center point of it all. Like that, I feel like that started every bit of it. It was just amazing how it all happened. Like, okay, I hear you, God. I'm listening. We're just so joyful now, so thankful for everything that you've done for us.
2: 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Let's get you back to the music that lifts you higher. Woo!

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1: You know, my mom always used to say that the one constant is change. The good news is God doesn't change. He's still the same. Here's Sanctus Real on K-Love.

0: It could be that you are just feeling like you're having a total meltdown. That was Rhett Walker, Gospel Song on K-Love. I'm Monica. That was me yesterday. Not enough sleep, too much coffee, too much stress, not enough Jesus. Felt like I was having a full-on it was a mess. In tears, lying on my couch, cried out to Jesus. That and a friend prayed for me. And sometimes you don't have a friend available to pray when you're having a meltdown. That is where our K-Love app comes into play, because you can reach out to somebody at midnight and someone's going to answer from across the world. Yes, I'm praying for you. Also, you can pray for other people on the K-Love app. You just get it, click on faith and start praying. It's pretty amazing.
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3: I love talking about Jesus, and I love talking about being brave. It is so fun, but it's not quite as fun to live it. It takes guts to be brave. I found that courage needs a partner. When I started living part-time in New York, I knew it meant saying no to more things back home in Nashville, and it meant saying yes to new and sometimes scary things in New York. I needed wisdom to figure out how it all played together with my schedule, and I needed courage to actually do something I'd always dreamt of doing, living in New York. What I've learned with every big decision in my life is wisdom and courage need each other. See, wisdom without courage can look like a know-it-all who doesn't take any action. And courage without wisdom can look flippant and take unnecessary risks. Ecclesiastes 12:13 says, the conclusion of the matter is this: fear God and keep his commands. I wrote it in my journal in the Message version. Fear God, do what he tells you. Wisdom and courage, we need both.
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4: Well, here's some good news for you and for me. Our God is in the business of fresh starts. We see this with David in Psalm 51:10 when he says, "Create in me a clean heart, O God. Renew a loyal spirit within me." David is praying this after recognizing his sin and turning back to God. Rather than just asking for that outward fix, he's asking God for inner renewal and restoration, which our God is in the business of today. I'm Lori, and that's our verse of the day. Positive, encouraging K-Love.
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I'm Kay Love.

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0: kind of a really big deal. We've got a brand new song from Brandon Lake and Nick Jonas jumping in on vocals on this one. It's called The Author, and it's coming up on K-Love.
1: K-Love's got a new song so fresh, it's still got that new car smell. Hear it first, right now.

0: so incredibly powerful. Bay Turner, somebody's praying. It's K-Love. I'm Monica. And if you have children in your life, your heart is most likely for them to be close to Jesus. And what better way than music? That's where K-Love Kids comes in. We want to help you to literally lead your children to Jesus through incredibly fun music. 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At home, in the car, everywhere. And so K-Love Kids is just the funnest, is that even a word? This is just fun music sung by kids, glorifying God. 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
2: What up, K-Love? This is Andrew Ripp. As a dad myself, who waited 7 years for my first child, somebody asked me, would you do it again? And I was like, absolutely, which sparked kind of this idea in my mind. Jesus endured the most horrific death of all, and he's a better dad than I am. So he would have said yes without skipping a beat for us. And I just thought that was a really powerful perspective.
3: I'd do it again.
4: I just know that each day that I would tune in, it had such a powerful impact, not only in my life, but on my heart and my capability to walk through that dark season with joy and hope. And I think that's the biggest thing that God has spoken to me. And I think he used this station, Instrumental, to be able to say, against all odds, not just surviving the situation, but thriving. And that was amazing to me.

I feel like this song has become the soundtrack to so many of our brains. I know, sometimes I wake up singing this song. Francesca Battistelli, Holy Spirit, on K-Love.

The love that God has for you, I don't even understand. I don't get it. It's beyond our comprehension. I just know that he loves you. Zach Williams, Jesus Loves on K-Love.

0: Zach Williams, Jesus loves. I love that line. You're someone Jesus loves. It's K-Love. I'm Monica. And yeah, it's kind of late or early, depending on where you are on the globe. But I was just thinking, you are somebody who Jesus loves. And if you are not feeling it right now, maybe you're just kind of cruising through the dial and you landed on this radio station. You're like, I don't even know who or what this is. I just want you to know you're valuable, you're important, and that God sees you and he created you. Like your hair, the way that you look, the way you walk, the things that you laugh at, everything is unique to you. You are precious. God loves you so much, and you are valuable, valuable beyond your comprehension.
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3: We show up saying, I represent the name of Jesus. I believe in the word of God. We all want some of the same things to happen in the world. People to be loved by Jesus, healed, delivered, discipled, all of these things. But when you really look beneath the surface, we are actually not all playing on the same team, because we got different traditions and different preferences and different styles and different denominations and different doctrinal points and different politics. And instead of uniting around one mind, one thought, and one purpose, we end up evaluating the uniform. We all claim to want the same trophy, Jesus and the redemption of humankind. But if you look at the deeper motive, what you really want is your paradigm instead of the kingdom.
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4: Well, here's some good news for you and for me. 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We see this with David in Psalm 51:10 when he says, "Create in me a clean heart, O God. Renew a loyal spirit within me." David is praying this after recognizing his sin and turning back to God. Rather than just asking for that outward fix, he's asking God for inner renewal and restoration, which our God is in the business of today. I'm Lori, and that's our verse of the day. Positive, encouraging K-Love.

I don't know about you, but I found that one of the biggest barriers to moving myself outside of whatever circumstance I need to be moved out of is me. I'm the barrier. 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Here's Corey Asbury, Egypt on K-Love.

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0: It's happening this weekend on Sunday. That was Phil Wickham, Homesick for Heaven on K-Love. I'm Monica, talking about Mother's Day. 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
2: This is Zach Williams, and this is the story behind my new song, Wait For Me. I wrote this song during a time when I felt completely lost, trying to figure out everything on my own. And the more I tried, the harder the road got. One day I finally looked up and prayed, God, I need some direction. And what struck me was realizing He had never left. He was just there patiently waiting for me to turn around. The song is a reminder that even when we take the long way home, God still waits for us.
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2: 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Celebrating what God is doing.
4: It's come to a point where interacting with artificial intelligence is almost unavoidable.
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5: There's a lot of good that comes from it.
4: But there are reports of AI guiding vulnerable people into risky situations and even over-the-top relational ideas.
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4: In our full report, learn why Dr. Murphy recommends
5: keep your paper Bibles. 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
4: That's at klove.com/godstories.

I feel like this next song is about as straightforward a prayer as you can get. God, make me a whole lot less like me and more like you. Zach Williams on K-Love.

You know, one of the great things about God is that when you pray to him, he will answer you. Jeremiah 33 verse 3 says, "Ask me and I will tell you remarkable secrets you do not know about things to come." Maverick City Music, here's Promises. I'm Kate Love.

0: Not sure if you've ever heard this, that man's rejection is God's protection. That's Maverick City Music, Promises on K-Love. I'm Monica, and I think all of us have experienced some form of rejection, whether it was a relationship or a job opportunity. I'll never forget, years ago, I interviewed for, it was door-to-door sales for this telephone company. It was a long time ago, and we had to go knock on doors of businesses, cold call, right in the middle of their workday, and try to sell them this whole phone system, which would mean they'd have to take out their existing phone system. So I had 5 interviews. I had ride-alongs with salespeople. I had all these things that I had to go through to possibly get the job. And I kind of realized along the way that the people that I was riding along with were not the nicest people. And they were doing some things I wouldn't want anything to do with. And thankfully, I didn't get the job. Perfect example, even though I needed one, of man's rejection was definitely God's protection.
1: Between the errands, the dishes, and the never-ending to-do list, every mom deserves a moment just for her.
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3: God sought you. He searched you out. Before you knew you needed adopting, he'd already found the papers. For God knew his people in advance, and he chose them to become like his son, so that his son would be the firstborn among many brothers and sisters. What's more, he covered the adoption fees. God sent him, speaking of Christ, to buy freedom for us who were slaves to the law, so that he could adopt us as his very own children. You see, the moment we accept his offer, we go from orphans to heirs. Heaven knows no stepchildren or grandchildren. You and Christ share the same will. What he inherits, you inherit. You are headed home.
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4: Well, here's some good news for you and for me. 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We see this with David in Psalm 51:10 when he says, "Create in me a clean heart, O God. Renew a loyal spirit within me." David is praying this after recognizing his sin and turning back to God. Rather than just asking for that outward fix, he's asking God for inner renewal and restoration, which our God is in the business of today. I'm Lori, and that's our verse of the day, positive, encouraging K-Love.

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0: If you are somebody who feels like you know Christian music really well, you like know what's good and you know what's like cutting edge, we have something so perfect for you. That was Ann Wilson, God Story on K-Love. I'm Monica, and it's called K-Love Future Hits. 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
5: Every morning before the house wakes and the fear starts whispering, I press play on K-Love. The coffee drips, the sun lifts its head, and the first note reaches the place that the biopsy scar can't touch. Doctors speak in scans and numbers, K-Love speaks in hope. Between appointments and what-ifs, I meet God in melodies, promises braided through news, prayer, and a song I didn't know I needed. Positive and encouraging became my battle rhythm, a quiet anthem that steadies my steps every day.
6: Well, here's some good news for you and for me. Our God is in the business of fresh starts. We see this with David in Psalm 51:10 when he says, "Create in me a clean heart, O God. Renew a loyal spirit within me." David is praying this after recognizing his sin and turning back to God. Rather than just asking for that outward fix, he's asking God for inner renewal and restoration, which our God is in the business of today. I'm Lori, and that's our verse of the day. Positive, encouraging K-Love. Fear's gone.

0: love that you are listening to K-Love no matter what time of the day or night. It is. You are right here. You are singing along. Loving every minute of it. I love it. Tasha Layton, I'm K-Love.
1: Look what you've done. 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
1: Just in case you're randomly at a 24-hour gym and you're kind of running out of steam, this song is going to perk you up. 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

0: just to be honest.
1: This song, in my humble opinion, is one of the most powerful songs ever written. Lauren Daigle, Still Rolling Stones. I'm Kayla.

0: Such a powerful song. Lauren Daigle, still Rolling Stones. It's K-Love. I'm Monica. Okay, so it was 12 years ago that Lauren Daigle came into the K-Love studios right on the heels of How Can It Be, which is her first major, major release, the title track of her first album that went platinum. I think it was like 2015. And she was brand new. And she heard her song on K-Love for the first time ever, like first time, I think, hearing it on the radio, on the way to the studio. And I'm telling you, this girl was so full of Jesus, so full of the Holy Spirit. I wept the entire interview. The presence of God was so strong with her. And she's such a sweet girl. She's so just humble and kind and real. And I cried. And you know what? If I sat in front of her today, I'd probably still cry because she's just like that. And she would say, it's all Jesus.
1: Hey, y'all, I'm Brandon Heath. I've invited a few of my songwriter buddies over to play some music for my neighbors and my friends, and we want you to come along.
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0: If you love the idea of being invited to a backyard barbecue with like acoustic music and the perfect just atmosphere and ambiance, we have something so cool for you. That was Jamie McDonald. Ain't no way. It's K-Love. I'm Monica and you're invited, but here's the thing. You don't have to travel. You don't have to worry about bug spray. You don't have to worry about bringing a dish. 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
2: It's so easy for us to say, God, where are you? Have you forgotten about me? But there's no way you're gonna let me down.
3: My God, he's got a history of showing up for me. Ain't no way.
2: As I look back over my life, there's not one time that you failed me, and you're gonna show up for me now. And that's what Ain't No Way is all about.
3: You're gonna fail me now.
4: I don't even know how I started listening to K-Love. I just came across it, I guess. They had the message for today that said, whatever you're going through, you got to find the good in your bad situation. Honestly, I was getting mad every time that I heard it. I raised my hand to the sky, and I yelled out to God. I was like, where's the good in this? Tell me I've lost everything. For the first time in my life, I heard him say, would you have come back? It's not for this. And whew, that is the day that changed my life. I told God, I said, you know, I don't know how it's going to look doing life your way, but I can't do it my way anymore, and I gave my life to him.
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The invitation is always open for you to approach God. He's like, come on, I'm waiting for you. Here's Elevation Worship. Oh, come to the altar. I'm Kayla.

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1: Well, here's some good news for you and for me. Our God is in the business of fresh starts. We see this with David in Psalm 51:10 when he says, "Create in me a clean heart, O God. Renew a loyal spirit within me." David is praying this after recognizing his sin and turning back to God. Rather than just asking for that outward fix, he's asking God for inner renewal and restoration, which our God is in the business of today. I'm Lori, and that's our verse of the day. Positive, encouraging K-Love.

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2: Okay.
1: My friend's dog can load silverware in her dishwasher.
3: What?
2: Okay, but let's be honest. That's trained behavior, though. This dog didn't one day go, Mama, let me help you around the house.
1: Hey, I'll take it.
2: I make so many messes. Let me load the dishwasher.
1: It started with her kiddos, and they would put plates like on the floor if they had leftover food or if they didn't want to eat their broccoli or whatever, and they'd put it and let the dog eat it, and the dog just started grabbing things, and then they thought, I could teach the dog, and they trained their dog, so now the dog will put the silverware.
3: Stop.
1: Makes life a whole lot easier for Mama when she's loading it up.
2: Like, my dog will grab its food dish, like Titan will grab its food bowl.
3: Yep. Yeah, give me more food.
2: Yes. He makes a mess.
1: Yes.
2: He drags it across the house like, Daddy, hey. Yeah. Hey, I'm hungry. Fill this up. He will eat like blocks of ice, little ice blocks. He likes to choose on ice.
3: Oh.
2: Whenever he wants one, he grabs his water bowl, dumps the water out.
3: Stop.
2: And then looks at me like, I want ice.
1: Yes. Dogs are so smart. All pets
2: That's
1: are smart.
2: That's not smart, Amy.
1: Well, they know how to get you to get him ice, right? Mm.
3: And make a mess with the water everywhere.
2: I guess it is smart.
1: There is a part of me, though, when she told me that, I'm like, there's no way. This is completely unbelievable. But then I remembered our first pets when we first got married. We had Fester Eugene and Faith Elizabeth. We had two ferrets. And Fester learned how to, he would grab with his teeth, he would grab a roll of toilet paper and deliver. He would drag it along the floor. And if you were out and you needed a roll of toilet paper, here comes the ferret.
2: Of all the animals, I would want to bring me my toilet paper.
3: Right, not a ferret.
2: Ferret is very, very low on the list.
3: For sure.
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2: Hey everyone, this is Blanca. This is K-Love's Inside the Music.
3: When I was walking through one of the hardest seasons of my life, I started declaring these words over myself. I'm safe, I'm loved, I'm more than enough. I'm worthy because I'm His. Those daily declarations became the foundation for this song, and it's more than just lyrics. It's a statement of identity. You're enough because you're His.
4: There was just like a really bad time in our life. My relationship with my mom and everything wasn't super great. I remember her calling and telling me that one day she was sitting in her car and like she was having a really, really bad day. Like she had K-Love on and the song You Say came on and she was like praying. Basically that literally saved her life. And she was like, all right, I'm giving it all up to God at this point. Whatever you say, I'm here for you. It was just like a huge like pivotal turning point in my whole family's life.
1: We're back to the songs you love and the hope you need right here on K-Love.

0: Cats are not only your best friends, but they're also great helpers. And their tricks are so incredible. K-Love, we are Carlos and Amy. When I was shocked to find out, my friend's dog loads silverware into their dishwasher.
1: Helpful.
0: Yes.
1: But be careful with an angry dog.
0: Oh.
1: Now it knows where the knives are.
0: Oh, Carlos, stop.
1: You need to seize them along real quick. So, I did not realize that you could apparently own kangaroos. And was it your brother or your friend? Like, they trained your kangaroo to do what?
2: To brush their teeth and to eat out of a bowl with a spoon.
0: Stop
1: wait,
0: it.
1: Wait. One, you can own kangaroos?
2: Mm-hmm. Yeah.
0: Where does this friend live?
1: How do you buy a kangaroo? Because I want one.
2: He has a license. He has a license. He's a herpetologist or whatever you call them.
1: I'll go back to school if I can own a kangaroo.
2: Yeah. Well, like, they're probably, this was years ago, but he still has them, but they're probably about 4.5 foot tall now. They're full grown.
0: Oh, and you could give them like a hug and you could store things in their pouches. This is really beneficial. Well,
2: he taught them to brush their teeth with the toothbrush.
1: That's amazing.
2: He even has their own cabinet in the kitchen that has their food and everything in it. They love Lucky Charms.
0: What?
2: But they eat cereal.
1: If you could teach a kangaroo to brush their own teeth, imagine if you taught them to brush yours.
2: Wouldn't that be awesome?
1: I would sit back in my lazy boy and be like, Kanga, brush.
0: Please promise you'll pick a better name than

0: 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So why not take care of mom this Mother's Day?
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0: You want to feel young and chipper, K-Love. We are Carlos and Amy, and I think I may have discovered the secret to feeling young again.
1: Ponce de Leon thought he found it too, so.
0: What?
1: Ponce de Leon? He thought he found the Fountain of Youth?
0: Oh.
1: History lesson? No? Too early?
2: I thought you were speaking a different language, Carlos.
0: I'm like, wow, are you okay?
1: It was a history joke that failed flat.
2: Yeah.
1: That's all.
0: Well, I actually have a real secret, and I will share it.
1: Ponce de Leon? No? Nothing?
0: I'll look him up.
1: All right. Google it.

0: If you are looking for ways to feel younger, I think I found the answer. K-Love, we are Carlos and Amy. 2 days into my new vitamins, you guys. Last night, I felt so full of energy. I grabbed my son's scooter and I took it for a ride around the neighborhood. I was out for like 30 minutes just riding a scooter.
1: How did you have time for that?
0: Well, because now I'm resting well and I feel like I have all this time in the world.
1: All I know is that your schedule is insane half the time. You have football nearly every day. But Amy takes one vitamin. Now she's a child again.
2: Goodness.
0: And that was the last vitamin that I ever took, was like a 9-year-old Amy. And now all of a sudden I'm trying these and it really has made a difference.
1: Okay.
0: And I thought, what else could I do that would make me feel young? And so I found some things, some ideas, like wearing a hat backwards, which
2: you do all the time and are currently doing.
1: I don't know if it makes you feel young. It does make you look younger.
2: Totally does.
1: Oh yeah. Hat backward versus hat forward. I think hat backward always takes off like 5 years.
0: Okay, so what do you think? Like 25 right now?
2: Yeah, I'd say 23 actually.
1: I would go a day over 42.
0: Oh, stop. Other things like stretching. Oh, you do feel good. Even when you exercise, I feel like that makes you feel younger.
1: Well, because the older you get, you have to stretch.
0: That's true.
1: When I was 19, I just walk into the gym and go lift to whatever, right?
0: Yeah.
1: Now at 44, if I walk into a gym, I get hurt walking through the doorstep if I haven't stretched.
0: I don't know if this is true or not, but playing video games. People say if you play video games, you feel younger.
2: Okay, this is true. I played Mario Kart with my nephews and I felt like I was their age. I felt like I was 14 years old. It was so fun.
0: Yay!
1: I'm not saying you should play video games, but I do think video games keep you young.
0: There's another thing that I found that makes you feel young, and I've actually found my husband doing this.
2: Oh.
0: And I'll share what it is next.
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5: Psalm 1:1-2 says, blessed is the one who does not walk in step with the wicked, or stand in the way that sinners take, or sit in the company of mockers, but whose delight is in the law of the Lord, and who meditates on his law day and night. But what does being blessed really mean? When you look up the definition of the word, you'll see that blessed means happy. God gives us right here in Psalm 1 the keys to the kingdom of happiness. It does not say happy is the person who gets what they want. It does not say happy is the person whose every prayer is answered the way they hoped. Instead, happy is the person who doesn't follow the three unwise characters mentioned in verse 1 and embraces the disciplines offered in verse 2. What if these verses really worked in your life? How would things be different? What if these verses would really bring happiness into your life, even while waiting and longing and disappointment and tragedy all sit alongside? What if you are the one? Blessed is the one.
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6: Well, here's some good news for you and for me. Our God is in the business of fresh starts. We see this with David in Psalm 51:10 when he says, create in me a clean heart, O God. Renew a loyal spirit within me. David is praying this after recognizing his sin and turning back to God. Rather than just asking for that outward fix, he's asking God for inner renewal and restoration, which our God is in the business of today. I'm Lori, and that's our verse of the day. Positive, encouraging K-Love.

0: You start wearing your hat backwards and stretching, and all of a sudden you feel 10 years younger.
1: Or you're having a midlife crisis.
0: Hey, love, we are Carlos and Amy, and I just started taking vitamins, guys. I am 2 days in, and it feels like I'm 30-year-old Amy.
1: Oh, my goodness.
0: And I thought, what a difference. And last night I was on my son's scooter. I was going around the neighborhood. I'm like, this is a new lease on life.
1: Do you think this might be placebo effect?
0: I don't know.
1: You think the vitamins are working, so you're acting it out a little more than you should?
0: Potentially. And I also wonder if all of a sudden I'm going to crash, because right now I'm like on top of the world. And maybe an hour later, I'm going to be like, hey, what's your name again? I don't remember. But there are little things that we can do, like the stretching things, any sort of exercise. But also I found this interesting. Research has found if you watch your favorite TV show from when you were a kid, it immediately makes you feel younger.
1: No, it does not.
0: Yes. And I've caught my husband actually just recently watching Family Matters. You know Family Matters with Urkel?
2: Yes.
0: And it's so fun. You do. You go back and you feel younger.
1: No, you don't.
0: What do you mean?
1: Because the moment that phone rings and they walk over to a wall.
2: Oh my goodness.
1: And they pull a receiver.
0: Nostalgia.
1: And they can only walk 5 feet away. And then you instantly realize how old you are now because how long ago that show was.
0: No! Yeah. Or it's just good memories.

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0: Maybe you've heard of the love languages.
1: Yes.
0: Was it touch?
1: Acts of service.
0: Acts of service. I'm a dude. I went straight to touch. Quality time. Words of affirmation. Mm-hmm. But there are some forgotten love languages that Allie has found.
1: I love this.
0: We'll share these next on K-Love.

0: So apparently there are some forgotten love languages.
1: Ooh.
0: K-Love, We're Carlos and Amy. I'm sure you've heard of the top five.
1: Yes, I love them. So it's touch, words of affirmation, quality time, gifts, and also my favorite, acts of service.
0: But apparently there are some that Allie found.
1: Yes.
0: That are love languages that we don't do anymore.
1: Good.
2: And they're so sweet, you guys.
1: I want to love
0: better. What's on this list, though?
2: Okay, because so I'm going to say the first one, because this is from my era, and I feel like it was a labor of love to do this for people in your life. Burn CDs.
1: Well, let's go back a little further.
0: Wait, I thought you meant like an actual love.

0: language.
1: No, I mean, that was a love language, you know, back in 2003.
0: I see what we're doing now.
2: I felt love when I got a cassette tape.
0: Man.
2: Oh. With songs on it. Come on, girl.
1: Wow. Okay. I love this. Okay. This one's also really sweet, too. So memorizing someone's coffee order and then bringing that to them.
0: People still do that. That's not a forgotten love language.
2: Our boss does that, too.
1: That's true. Our boss does do that all the time. Yeah.
0: I name my coffee drinks after my wife.
1: Oh.
2: What? So can you share a name?
0: Well, yeah, I call the Amber because my wife's name is Amber.
2: Right.
0: It's a hot blonde Americano.
1: Oh, my goodness. That's hilarious. You're ridiculous.
0: If she just heard that, is turning every shade of red.
1: Yeah, she is.
0: Because whenever I share that with our friend group or like anyone who just gets to know us and we're getting coffee, she's like, don't do it. Don't do it. I'm like, I'll have the Amber. Oh. Let me tell you why.
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5: Hey, K-Love, this is Chandler Moore, and this is the heart behind my song, God, I'm Just Grateful.
6: God, I'm just grateful for you.
5: But what this song helps me do is set my eyes on God, who is full of goodness, who is full of kindness, and list the reasons why I'm grateful.
6: Just grateful for you. God, I'm just grateful for you.
5: But I hope this encourages you today, while you may be going through whatever you're going through, that you still have a reason to be grateful.
7: I just know that each day that I would tune in, it had such a powerful impact, not only in my life, but on my heart and my capability to walk through that dark season with joy and hope. And I think that's the biggest thing that God has spoke to me. And I think he used this station, Instrumental, to be able to say, against all odds, not just surviving the situation, but thriving. And that was amazing to me.
8: Well, here's some good news for you and for me. Our God is in the business of fresh starts. We see this with David in Psalm 51:10 when he says, "Create in me a clean heart, O God. Renew a loyal spirit within me." David is praying this after recognizing his sin and turning back to God. Rather than just asking for that outward fix, he's asking God for inner renewal and restoration, which our God is in the business of today. I'm Lori, and that's our verse of the day. Positive, encouraging, K-Love.
9: I've never seen a morning the sun forgot to rise. In every single detail, you're faithful every time.

0: Love looks differently generation to generation. K-Love, we're Carlos and Amy. Back in the day, you would burn a CD for somebody. Remember
1: yes.
0: that?
1: Yes, yeah. It took so much time and effort and energy and love.
0: But I think now you just make them a playlist.
1: That's true.
0: So mm-hmm. I think these things sort of still exist, but they're called forgotten love languages. Mm-hmm. What else you got over there?
1: Okay, so this one's really sweet, but dancing in the house with your spouse or with your kiddos, just
2: yes.
1: dancing around, having
2: yes.
1: fun, sweet time.
2: Grab their hand and do a little twirl.
1: Yes, I love that one. Also, this one, so just cleaning up for someone when they haven't even asked for it. Cleaning up for mama, cleaning up for whomever, grandma.
0: Look, I have learned my wife, if I do that for her, mm-hmm. like one time I hired professional cleaners for the house while, yes. while
1: yeah.
0: we were gone and she came home.
1: Award, didn't you?
0: Oh.
3: Mm-hmm. My husband is never hotter than when he cleans the kitchen.
1: Oh, mm-hmm. that's cute.
3: Bottom line.
0: Yeah,
1: I
0: man,
1: love that.
0: Y'all write that down. That's a note for life.
1: Then there's also, okay, this is just cute. Saving seats for people, whether it's at church or at a party or a dinner or whatever. You know, everybody fills in on the seats and then you save that one and then that friend comes in, you catch
2: yes.
1: their eye and you're like, I saved this for you.
3: What I love though is it's not just romantic love.
1: Right.
3: It's a way to show a friend that you love them too.
1: Yes, yes.
0: Can you imagine if it is romantic love and you're like, hey, I saved this seat for you. It's like, well, you better have. Where do you want me to sit?

0: Together with our differences, together we are bolder, braver, stronger.
1: You know it's going to be a great day when you hear songs like this. Positive, encouraging music. K-Love.

0: 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Why not pick your music even here on K-Love?
1: You can be an insider. It's fun. It's free. Just text the word VOTE to 21947 to join us.
2: This is the moment.

0: When you meet somebody with an out of the ordinary sort of name, you do not forget. K-Love, we are Carlos and Amy.
1: But you do forget how to spell it.
0: That's true, and you have to ask them every single time. But this is interesting. One country's stepping up, and they're trying to put an end to those unique names.
1: Let me tell you, if I meet another Bailey with like 13 Y's in their name...
0: Stop!
1: I'm behind this. I agree with this.
0: Bailey is one of my favorite names. We cannot knock on Bailey.
1: I'm not knocking on the name. I'm knocking on how some people spell Bailey. Why does it need three Y's? I'm not kidding. I know a Bailey... Three Y's.
0: Three?
1: Yep.
0: Okay, maybe a little out of control. We'll explain everything that's happening next. This revival.

0: When you meet somebody with a really unique or special sort of name, you never ever forget it. K-Love, we are Carlos and Amy. They're actually putting a stop to that in New Zealand. They have, well, actually all over the world, there are naming laws, but specifically in New Zealand, they're saying no to names like King, Crown, Caesar, and Ice.
1: Oh, wow.
0: Ice, which I kind of think is a cool name.
2: Could hurt the rappers out there.
0: Ice. That's right. Ice, baby. Arizona says, no, there's a letter limit to the first name. You can't have more than 45 letters in a first name.
2: So we have naming laws here like that?
0: We do. They're just not as strict.
2: Okay. There's good to that because there are people who give their kids some unique names.
0: I agree.
2: Some of them are really memorable. Like there's a Dr. Killam.
0: No,
1: oh my goodness. That's
0: what?
1: Awful.
2: Last name is Killam.
1: Okay.
2: I think it's K-I-L-L-U-M.
0: Oh,
2: but that's how, look, that's how you pronounce it.
0: Yeah.
2: I don't think I would have become a doctor if I were him. I hear he's fantastic. Like this is not a knock. He is a fantastic doctor. But
1: not a fantastic last name though.
2: If I get like a script saying, yeah, hey, you're meeting with Dr. Killam today, I'm like, no, I'm not. No, I'm not. I need Dr. Full of Grace and Needs Jesus. I want that doctor. I don't want Killam.
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0: looking through 38 million obituaries.
1: Ugh.
0: And we've discovered the meaning of life.
1: So that's how you do it. Okay, now
0: hey,
1: we know.
0: Love, we are Carlos and Amy. And actually the question, they said, okay, what makes a life well lived?
1: Uh-huh.
0: And through the obituaries, they found the common words, kindness, love, help. Overall, if you are benevolent, that means you've lived a full life.
1: I think it makes sense because you look out for more than just yourself.
0: Yes.
1: And I think that leaves a legacy that you don't realize.
0: Totally. But yeah. Even more important than that, over and over again, they saw the mention of God and prayer and Jesus.
1: Faith.
0: Exactly what the Bible says, right? If you're looking for purpose, if you're looking for a reason to live, that is it. It's Jesus.
1: Well, I firmly believe if there's breath in your lungs, is there still purpose on your life? And when you can live that out, I think that's what people will remember about you. Because to be honest, the obituary is less about you, the person, and more about you, the person other people remember.
0: That's right.
1: It's the mark you left on their life, which is why they write these words, they write these things. And when they can say, man, he was or she was a man of faith.
0: That's right.
1: Who loved God, who was benevolent and loved people, was kind. Like, those are the things people remember.
0: Ooh, but there was one statement from the story that I think will live with me for the rest of my life.
1: What is it?
0: I'll share what it is next.
1: No, tell me now!
0: No. You gotta wait. I'm about to have a good
2: day. Hey, turn it up!
3: What is this?
2: It's K-Love Kids. It's music just for us. They sing about Jesus.
3: Okay, I like that.
2: Yeah, it's really good.
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7: 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I've got a brand new song out called It Really Is Amazing Grace. Amazing Grace. But it's not really brand new. I'm just taking that beautiful hymn that we all know and love, Amazing Grace, added a new chorus and a new bridge to it.
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7: We all are in need of God's grace, and that's why I think this song has connected with so many people over the years. It's a joy to be a small part of the huge story of this song, and I invite you all to sing it out with me. It really is Amazing Grace.
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0: Sometimes you read or you see something, it is so powerful that it will never ever leave you. And that happened to me this morning.
1: For good reason.
0: K-Love, we are Carlos and Amy. I was reading about 38 million obituaries. It makes sense. They were digging into them.
1: Stop using the word digging in with obituaries.
0: They were trying to discover.
1: They reviewed them.
0: They reviewed what makes a life well lived.
1: I'll just read the Bible because I feel like there's a lot of direction in that for how to live a good life, a full life.
0: Agreed. But it's funny because they actually discovered it is faith. It's God. It's Jesus. They saw those sort of words, prayer, repeated over and over again in those obituaries. A life that mattered is a life of faith. Yeah. And then I read this statement, and I'll never forget it. I'm going to write it down, carry it with me everywhere I go. Most of us live around 4,000 weeks. When we pass away, our lives are compressed into about 100 words, which is our obituary. Carlos, that fired me up because I thought of not so much about me, but the legacy that I'm leaving behind for my children and their children and their children. What are my 100 words going to say that really actually make a difference?
1: Well, because they're the ones who write it.
0: Yes.
1: A lot of us think we're writing our own by the way we live our lives, chasing after our own selfish needs and desires, all the things that make us matter.
0: But who cares?
1: Well, because that's what you realize later.
0: Man.
1: That's the wisdom that comes with age. You realize that a lot of things you chase in your youth don't matter. Which is why the older you get, you spend more time with those you love.
0: Yeah.
1: More time with those who are going to write those final 100 words. And then you realize, maybe this was my greatest ministry. Maybe this was a part of my grand purpose, to love those around me well.

0: on my mind. If you've got littles, check this out. K-Love Kids has a brand new song you don't want to miss.
1: And they will love it. Text the word KIDS to 21947 to get the very first song from K-Love Kids sent straight to your phone.

0: and lift me up. It's been gone a long time, but now there's a way to smell your favorite scent from the past. I'll explain next on K-Love.
1: You broke through a thousand fences, been rescued from a thousand ditches.

0: There's a scent from your life that you would love to be able to smell just one more time. And it could be possible. K-Love, we are Carlos and Amy because there is a museum that is recreating scents from thousands of years ago. And they're calling it a whiff of history.
1: This sounds like a bad horror film.
0: No!
1: Or the start of a bad Hollywood franchise.
0: No!
1: Because all of a sudden, they messed with Jurassic Park, remember?
0: Oh,
1: they found a mosquito, they took out DNA, they recreated dinosaurs, and then we know how that movie went.
0: Okay, well, currently you can smell at this museum mummies.
1: No. No.
0: Yes! You can smell exactly what it was like thousands of years ago.
1: When, no.
0: Yeah, that's Amy, what the scientists are doing, Carlos.
1: Okay, one, I'm right. This is the start to the next mummy franchise. They're going to bring back the mummy franchise, and this is how it's going to start in the movie. Some doctor recreates the scent of a mummy, and it awakens up Boba Fett or whatever.
0: No, no!
1: From the middle of the desert.
0: No.
1: And he tries to take over the world.
0: No, let's think in a more positive way. Maybe there's a scent that you have missed, and you haven't been able to smell it anymore. It could get recreated.
1: Okay, that's a very K-Love way of looking at it.
0: See?
1: So, let's K-Love this. Okay.
0: Carlos. Is there,
1: well, it's true. No, I get what you're saying, because one, No one really knows what it smells like.
0: True.
1: So this museum in the middle of nowhere is trying to get some people to come and see it.
0: Yes.
1: So they're like, we've recreated the smell of mummy.
0: I want to smell it.
1: Come smell wrapped death. Bring your children. $17.95 at the door.
0: Carlos, stop.
1: But in a more positive and encouraging way of looking
0: yes.
1: at it, I do like the idea of recreating a scent from your childhood
0: yes.
1: or from the past that you would love to have once more.
0: I immediately can think of one.
1: What you got?
0: The roller skating rink.
1: Amy.
0: It went out of business. Carlos, that was my number one spot to go as a kid, and there was a special smell to the roller skating rink in Council Bluffs, Iowa, and it's no longer there. That's the scent that I would want to smell again.
1: I'm over here thinking about like my grandpa's chair.
0: Oh.
1: His spot, his chair had a scent.
0: Yeah.
1: And I would, man, just once more.
0: See?
1: Amy over here is like, I want to smell a skate.
0: Oh, I did. I would stick my nose right in there.
1: Oh, I know you would.
0: Mm.
1: It's like bowling alley smell. Mm.
0: Yes, another good one.
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4: There's one king. 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There's one Lord. He establishes himself as the leader of the cosmos, the universe, and the earth. God is so great and so big, he stretched out the expanse of the universes and then put the earth as his footstool. So what we're walking around on, Jesus is just relaxed on. Just, that's how big the God is that you serve. Don't let any other kingdom try to pull your allegiance away from the one true king, the one who reigns forever. All of these continents, all of these countries, all of these powers, and all of these princes are all going to bow at the name of Jesus Christ.
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7: It all started with a men's Bible study in Franklin, Tennessee. When a tornado struck Mississippi, one of the men, John Christensen, moved by God, loaded up his pickup truck and drove to the devastation with a simple offer to sharpen chainsaws for storm victims clearing debris. Chainsaws for Jesus was born. Member Roberto Vaccaro shares this.
8: I distinctly remember a lady coming to us who was in the midst of a cancer diagnosis and now has hurricane come through, destroy her property, and the fact that we were able to go there and sharpening the chainsaw became kind of secondary, but go there and pray for her and go there and let her know that these strangers from a few hundred miles away came to love her, came to pray for her, came to share the good news of the gospel, that we know at the end of the story who wins and who's victorious.
7: I'm Monica Kelly, and for more on Chainsaws for Jesus, visit kalove.com/godstories.
3: Well, here's some good news for you and for me. 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We see this with David in Psalm 51:10 when he says, "Create in me a clean heart, O God. Renew a loyal spirit within me." David is praying this after recognizing his sin and turning back to God. Rather than just asking for that outward fix, he's asking God for inner renewal and restoration, which our God is in the business of today. I'm Lori, and that's our verse of the day. Positive, encouraging K-Love.

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0: Have you ever seen like a National Geographic picture or one of those photos where like you're in the middle of nowhere?
1: Yes.
0: And the number of stars you can see?
1: Ooh.
0: A friend of mine posted a picture of where he is right now in the middle of nowhere, Utah. And what he captioned, I want to share it with you next on Cable.

0: If you've never been to like the middle of nowhere and seen the stars at night, boy, you're missing out.
1: Oh, it's beautiful.
0: K-Love, we're Carlos and Amy, and I say that as someone who's in that boat.
1: You've never done it?
0: Like, even where I live now, kind of out in the country a little bit.
1: Yes.
0: I'm still so close to the city, I don't see the stars the way you do when you're in the middle of nowhere.
1: It's so peaceful, but there's also something a little eerie about it.
0: A friend of mine is in Utah on a camping trip. He's got one of those like crazy powerful cameras that do just insane stuff. And he took a picture of the midnight sky.
1: Oh.
0: And he captioned it by saying, when you're far enough away from the city and the light pollution that it creates, you can finally see the glory of God's creation.
1: Yeah.
0: And it reminded me of that verse that says, the things of this world grow strangely dim.
1: Yeah.
0: The closer you get to the light of Jesus.
1: Wow.
0: And as I stared at this photo, I'm like, how much are we missing because our eyes are blinded by this world?
1: And not only our eyes, but our ears too. All the noise nonstop, that it's hard for you to sit silent and just hear from God.
0: Like, we live in such a polluted life.
1: Yeah.
0: By the things that we scroll on Instagram or TikTok or even the stuff we drive around and experience on a daily basis, we don't disconnect.
1: Because it's so normal, we don't even realize what it's doing to us.
0: There was a quote, and I'm going to missay it, but I'll never forget it. It's, the devil's not trying to make you not believe he exists. He's trying to get you so busy you forget that God does.
1: Right.
0: That is the pollution we surround ourselves with. That's the noise pollution of life. If you want to experience God's glory, you gotta get away from this world. And maybe it's disconnecting from your phone for a bit, but when you do, you just might see what God has for you and has had for you the whole time.
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3: Hey, I'm Peter Burton, and my song, Where Would I Be, is a reminder of the amazing life we have when we say yes to Jesus.
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3: So often the enemy will try to bring up our past and discourage us, reminding us of our mistakes and where we should be because of them.
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0: 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We're Carlos and Amy.
1: A wonderful way to spoil mom. 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

0: You see, Amy, there was nothing to worry about.
1: Ooh, that is such a good song. I still am a little nervous.
0: Brand new, Brandon Lake is called the author. If you want to follow the journey of literal first play all the way to first performance that I was able to take on Friday, you can see it all on the K-Love Morning Show Instagram page. It was

0: Some games, just play them once, and you know I'm never playing that game again. K-Love, we're Carlos and Amy, and I will say Amy might be the greatest Mafia player ever.
1: I was going to say Mafia is very fun, and that was probably, I think, one of the first times I'd ever played it.
2: You did a phenomenal job lying, Amy.
0: A little too good. Amy was a little too good at it. But I found this. It's the number one games that have caused the most arguments to families ever.
1: No, games are supposed to be good family fun.
0: They are. We're going to play this game next on K-Love.

0: board games are supposed to be fun. And yet some games cause a whole lot of family drama.
1: Oh, no.
0: Caleb, or Carlos, and Amy, I found the list of board games that cause the most arguments. Which is crazy. Do you realize that more than half people admit to cheating playing a board game to win?
1: No, do not.
0: And over 30% they've argued with a child to win a game.
1: Is it worth it? No.
0: Those are dads arguing with their kids. That's what that
1: is. Come on. I'm going to guess Monopoly.
0: Number one.
1: Yeah.
0: Number one.
2: I'm going to say Clue. Such a good one.
0: Clue, not on the list.
2: It's not. That's surprising.
0: That is surprising.
1: I do love Clue.
0: Maybe because it's not as big. It's not as big of the games that are on this list.
1: Okay.
0: That's
1: okay.
0: Why.
1: I'm going to guess Scrabble.
0: Number three.
2: That's good, Aim.
0: Number three.
2: I know which one can get really aggressive in my family household. Uno.
0: Uno.
1: Yeah.
0: Nope, not on the list.
1: It's not Sally.
2: Wow. You've got zero.
1: Good guesses.
0: Allie just likes to fight at all the games.
2: I guess so.
0: That's what I'm learning. I was like, I'll fight you, Jenga. Why'd you pull that stick? That's the wrong stick, Roger. All right, we'll wrap this up next. See if these two can win it on K-Love.
1: Who's Roger?
2: I don't know
0: either.
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5: Did you know that everyone who trusts in Jesus is a saint? 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A saint is an ordinary sinner made holy by an extraordinary Savior. 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So today, live like who you already are in Christ, set apart, forgiven, and empowered. You're not just a sinner trying harder. You're a saint made new by God's grace. Remember this, Jesus gave his life for you to give his life to you.

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2: Well, here's some good news for you and for me. Our God is in the business of fresh starts. We see this with David in Psalm 51:10 when he says, "Create in me a clean heart, O God. Renew a loyal spirit within me." David is praying this after recognizing his sin and turning back to God. Rather than just asking for that outward fix, he's asking God for inner renewal and restoration, which our God is in the business of today. I'm Lori, and that's our verse of the day. Positive, encouraging K-Love.

0: Some board games cause more family drama than others. Do you know the games that do it the most? K-Love or Carlos? And Amy has correctly guessed Monopoly and Scrabble, numbers 1 and 3 on this list. But there's two other games that have caused big problems in my family. In fact, we don't play them anymore.
1: Oh, goodness.
0: Yep.
1: Okay, I'm going to go with Sorry. Oh, that's a good choice.
0: Oh, that's a good choice.
1: Yay!
0: On the list.
2: Nice, Amy Jo. What about the game of life?
0: That is number 4.
2: Bravo!
1: Okay.
2: Bravo! Finally got one on the board.
0: Yeah.
1: Risk.
0: Risk number 5. Yep.
2: Okay, it's not a board game, but I feel like some serious fighting could happen with the game Twister.
0: Yes!
1: I love Twister's my favorite!
2: So fun, isn't it?
0: There's one more on this list. You guys haven't guessed yet. What is it?
1: I know it. Checkers.
0: No.
1: Oh, stinker.
0: No, one more.
1: Al?
2: Oh, golly. Is it, there's apples to apples? It's the only one that came to mind.
0: Okay. If anyone's fighting playing apples to apples,
1: I love that.
0: Like, I feel like you need to have a serious heart to heart with yourself.
2: That's fair.
0: It's time to look at the man in the mirror and admit there might be a problem. The last game, Battleship.
1: Oh, you sunk my Battleship.
2: Of course it is.
0: That is a game I can no longer play with my kids.
1: Oh,
0: because
1: no.
0: When daddy sings their Battleship, there are so many tears.
1: Oh.
3: Okay. I'm about to have.

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When it comes to saying, oh, I love you, Lord, I love God, right? What if it's not like you think? What if it's not as much as you think? And I have just, there's a reason why I want to share this with you next on K-Love. Hang on.

0: Love is the most powerful emotion, I think, as people we have. K-Love, we're Carlos and Amy, and yet, man, I'm not sure we use it right. Like, think about this. When you tell your spouse, I love you.
1: Yes.
0: Like, what are you really saying?
1: I remember the first time I told him that, almost 30 years ago, mm-hmm. that I am yours.
0: Yes.
1: I want to make you happy. You make me happy.
0: When you marry someone and you say, I love you to this person, you are saying, I choose you and
1: yes.
0: will choose only you for the rest of my life. You are my person. You are my one. When God says he loves us, like he is saying, I have chosen you. You are mine. And when we say, Lord, I love you back, it's supposed to mean the same thing. But then I read this. Maturing is realizing the gospel is never really about cutting off sin. It's about loving God so much you no longer want to sin. That punched me in the face.
1: I'm embarrassed to say that even after being a believer for this long, there are times that sin is a temptation and some of it looks really shiny and sparkly.
0: And a lot of us run off and go head first into it.
1: Yeah.
0: And like even silly stuff for me, like anger and I are best friends and we shouldn't be, but like I get real Puerto Rican real fast and I try to slow it down. But like there are some folks, and I can think of someone right now, that every time I see their face, it just, it fires me up inside.
1: Yeah.
0: Allie, don't give me that face because she knows
1: sorry,
0: what I'm talking about.
1: I totally do.
0: Right? But like that is an anger issue. That is a heart issue where I'm not saying, Lord, I love you so much that I'm going to try to see this person the way that you do.
1: Mm-hmm.
0: But maturity means that's what I should do. Like you can fight every day and try and not sin. That's a really hard battle you're going to lose. But every

0: day, if you try and say, Lord, I'm going to love you first and put you first and try to love this world the way that you love me, guess what? Now you're not trying to not sin. Now you're just trying to be more like Jesus. And guess what you're going to do as a byproduct of that? Sin a whole lot less.
1: Between the errands, the dishes, and the never-ending to-do list, every mom deserves a moment just for her.
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3: 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The enemy has tried to attack my mind, but I've learned there's real power in the name of Jesus. When his name is spoken, darkness has to leave.
4: Darkness has to leave up in his light. Oh.
3: I hope this song reminds you that there's hope and there's freedom in the name of Jesus.
5: I don't even know how I started listening to K-Love. I just came across it, I guess. They had the message for today that said, whatever you're going through, you got to find the good in your bad situation. Honestly, I was getting mad every time that I heard it. I raised my hand to the sky and I yelled out to God. I was like, where's the good in this? Tell me I've lost everything. For the first time in my life, I heard him say, would you have come back if not for this? And whew, that is the day that changed my life. I told God, I said, you know, I don't know how it's going to look in life your way, but I can't do it my way anymore. And I gave my life to him.
6: Well, here's some good news for you and for me. Our God is in the business of fresh starts. We see this with David in Psalm 51:10 when he says, create in me a clean heart, O God. Renew a loyal spirit within me. David is praying this after recognizing his sin and turning back to God. Rather than just asking for that outward fix, he's asking God for inner renewal and restoration, which our God is in the business of today. I'm Lori, and that's our verse of the day. Positive, encouraging K-Love.

0: 'cause you're good.
1: Sometimes just knowing somebody is with you, I mean, that can make a huge difference.
2: And we will pray for you. It's easy to connect that way when you download the K-Love app, hit that faith tab, tell us your prayer request, and you

It is the most unlikely solution in getting your chores done quicker. I'll share what or who it is next on K-Love.

0: If all the chores around your house make you feel overwhelmed, a little crazy, just turn to your furry friends. K-Love, we are Carlos and Amy, and pets have skills, but this is almost unbelievable.
1: Okay.
0: My friend's dog can load silverware in her dishwasher. What?
1: Okay, but let's be honest. That's trained behavior, though. This dog didn't one day go, Mama, let me help you around the house.
0: Hey, I'll take it.
1: I make so many messes. Let me load the dishwasher.
0: It started with her kiddos, and they would put plates like on the floor if they had leftover food or if they didn't want to eat their broccoli or whatever, and they'd put it and let the dog eat it. And the dog just started grabbing things, and then they thought, I could teach the dog, and they trained their dog. So now the dog will put the silverware.
2: Stop.
0: Makes life a whole lot easier for mama when she's loading it up.
1: Like, my dog will grab its food dish. Like, Titan will grab its food bowl.
2: Yep. Yeah, give me more food.
0: Yes.
1: He makes a mess.
0: Yes.
1: He drags it across the house like, Daddy, hey, yeah. Hey. I'm hungry. Fill this up. He will eat like blocks of ice, little ice blocks. He likes to choose on ice.
0: Oh.
1: Whenever he wants one, he grabs his water bowl, dumps the water out.
0: Stop.
1: And then looks at me like, I want ice.
0: Yes. Dogs are so smart. All pets
1: That's
0: are smart.
1: That's not smart, Amy.
0: Well, they know how to get you to get him ice, right? Mm.
2: And make a mess with the water everywhere.
1: I guess it is smart.
0: There is a part of me, though, when she told me that, I'm like, there's no way. This is completely unbelievable. But then I remembered our first pets when we first got married. We had Fester Eugene and Faith Elizabeth. We had two ferrets. And Fester learned how to, he would grab with his teeth, he would grab a roll of toilet paper and deliver. He would drag it along the floor. And if you were out and you needed a roll of toilet paper, here comes the ferret.
1: Oh, of all the animals, goodness. I would want to bring me my toilet paper.
2: Right, not a ferret.
1: Ferret is very, very low on the list.
2: For sure.
3: I'm about to have a good day.
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9: Some people brought a blind man to Jesus. Some people brought a blind man to Jesus. They begged him to touch the man and heal him. The first thing I notice about this scripture is that the miracle that was performed was not initiated by the person in need, but by those around him. There is no clearer definition of the church than this, that we do not wait for the needs of lost people to be declared before we show up as an answer to meet those needs. The question is, are we willing to initiate the miracle, not just on our behalf, but on behalf of someone close to us? They saw a need and they took action.
8: 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K-Love is an equal opportunity employer. This next song has been fixing bad days since it came out. K-Love.

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1: Pets are not only your best friends, but they're also great helpers. And their tricks are so incredible. K-Love, we are Carlos and Amy. When I was shocked to find out, my friend's dog loads silverware into their dishwasher.
2: Helpful.
1: Yes.
2: But be careful with an angry dog.
1: Oh.
2: Now it knows where the knives are.
1: Oh, Carlos, stop.
2: You need to seize a Milan real quick. So, I did not realize that you could apparently own kangaroos. And was it your brother or your friend? Like, they trained your kangaroo to do what?
3: To brush their teeth and to eat out of a bowl with a spoon.
1: Stop
2: Wait. One, you can own kangaroos?
3: Yeah.
1: Where does this friend live?
2: How do you buy a kangaroo? Because
3: He has a license. He's a herpetologist or whatever you call them.
2: I'll go back to school if I can own a kangaroo.
3: Yeah. Well, like, they're probably, this was years ago, but he still has them, but they're probably about 4.5 foot tall now. They're full grown.
1: Oh, and you could give them like a hug and you could store things in their pouches. This is really beneficial.
3: He taught them to brush their teeth with the toothbrush.
2: That's amazing.
3: He even has their own cabinet in the kitchen that has their food and everything in it. They love Lucky Charms.
1: What?
3: But they eat cereal.
2: If you could teach a kangaroo to brush their own teeth, imagine if you taught them to brush yours.
3: Wouldn't that be awesome?
2: I would sit back in my lazy boy and be like, Kanga, brush.

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0: to be able to have dinner and conversations that we don't often make enough time for, and to just reminisce about how God has blessed us over the years was so life-giving. And whether it's your anniversary or not, I recommend it highly as a couple. And if you can't get away for a mini vacation, just make a date night and sit down and reminisce and think about all the ways that God has blessed you. It's life-giving. But there was one incident that had us both in tears laughing. I'll tell you what it is next. And I'm so curious if you've ever done what my wife did.
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2: Hey, K-Love, this is Nate from Elevation Rhythm, and this is the heart behind our song, Wild. The Bible says in Ephesians 2:13, but now in Christ Jesus, you who were once far off have been brought near by the blood of Christ. And that's what the song Wash is all about. Because of the blood of Jesus washing us, we are now near to the heart of the Father.
3: The radio just quit working, and me and my wife were just driving down the road one day, and it just started playing out of nowhere. And it was K-Love, and I feel like that was the beginning of our journey back to God. My whole family got baptized about a month ago, and we found a church, and it's just like that was like the center point of it all. Like, I feel like that started every bit of it. It was just amazing how it all happened. Like, okay, I hear you, God. I'm listening. We're just so joyful now, so thankful for everything that you've done for us.

My poor wife is afraid that you're going to think she's a terrible person with what I'm about to share with you. I'm sure at some point in our lives, we've all regifted or all will regift at some point. I don't think there's anything wrong with that. But I am curious about your opinion on this. I'm Scott. I'm glad you're listening to K-Love. Anytime you've got something to add to the conversation, you can always call me at 800-900-1300 or hit me up on Insta. You can find me at K-Love Scott or K-Love Middays. We don't buy each other anniversary gifts. We go and make an experience of it. So maybe it's a little getaway or a nice dinner out. But we always get each other cards. I'm a super sentimental person. Cards really speak to me. And I spend a lot of time making sure I get the right card and writing just what I want to say in it. And as we were exchanging cards, my wife just starts laughing hysterically while I'm reading my card. And I'm like, what? What's the deal? And she just kept laughing. And I was like, what am I missing? And she goes, do you recognize the card? And I says, ironically, I said, it does look familiar, but greeting cards often do. And then she confesses. She was hoping that I had forgotten to get a card, which in 33 years of marriage, I have never done, because she had forgotten to get a card. And so when she saw my card sitting on the table before we left the house, she was like, oh no. And she knows I'm very sentimental. I keep all my birthday and anniversary cards in a special little drawer in my nightstand. And so she went back and found an old anniversary card that she had given me and repackaged it in a different envelope. That is a first. Have you ever regifted a card that you had already given to somebody for a past birthday, a past anniversary? Has that ever been done to you? Or do you even know? I'm so curious. Call me, 800-900-1300.

to face this loneliness alone. Making well with my soul. I need a peace that only heaven knows.

Sometimes a song like that just lightens the load, doesn't it? Mercy Me's latest, Make It Well on K-Love. I'm Scott. And Courtney says that she had a weekend that she will never forget. She shares her weekend highlight with us next.

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1: Hello, Courtney.
2: Hello.
1: What was your weekend highlight?
2: I went to prom with my boyfriend.
1: Aww, that's really sweet. Did you have a good time?
2: I did. It was really fun.
1: So, what was your dress like?
2: It was long off the shoulder and it had flowers on it.
1: Aww. Did you feel like the most beautiful girl in the world?
2: I did.
1: Aww, that's what matters. So what did you guys do for prom? Did you go out to a nice dinner?
2: Yeah, he actually worked at a really nice restaurant, so we went there.
1: Nice.
2: And it was right next to where we had to go for prom, so it was pretty nice.
1: Was he the perfect gentleman?
2: Yes, he's the sweetest man ever.
1: What's his name?
2: His name's Jaden. I love him so much. And we just celebrated our 1 year yesterday.
1: Oh, well, congratulations. I'm glad you had a wonderful weekend.
2: Thank you.
0: Between the errands, the dishes, and the never-ending to-do list, every mom deserves a moment just for her.
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0: I confess that I was convicted of speaking words that did not bring life. I retold the same story I had told them earlier, but I used words of life. Instead of frustration, opportunity. Instead of slow, intentional. Instead of fear, an unplanned adventure with God. I changed my words, and the peace came and settled in my heart. Better words, better seeds, better fruit. I'm not perfect, but I'm trying. I'm learning. I'm changing. Here's to planting better seeds from dawn to dusk tomorrow.
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2: Well, here's some good news for you and for me. Our God is in the business of fresh starts. We see this with David in Psalm 51:10 when he says, "Create in me a clean heart, O God. Renew a loyal spirit within me." David is praying this after recognizing his sin and turning back to God. Rather than just asking for that outward fix, he's asking God for inner renewal and restoration, which our God is in the business of today. I'm Lori, and that's our verse of the day. Positive, encouraging K-Love. I've heard

When you get a little time today, I got a perfect way for you to spend some free time. You can check out the brand new episode of Brandon's Backyard. I love Brandon Heath, such a good guy. And what I love is that he wants to help you dive deeper into some of your favorite Caleb music, which is so cool. 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And his latest episode features Franny Cash and Natalie Himby. 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

Missy's on the phone and says she can help my wife feel better about regifting an anniversary card. Cannot wait to hear this. That's coming up next on K-Love.

0: Missy in Roswell, New Mexico.
1: Hey, Missy. Can you help my wife not feel quite so bad about regifting a anniversary card?
0: I absolutely can. So,
1: what happened?
0: So 1 year, I gave my husband a Father's Day card, and he says, "Did you buy these cards in bulk?"
1: So he knew right out of the gate.
0: And he said, "Why?" I said, "Why did you say that?" And he goes, "You've given me the same card for the last 3 years."
1: No,
0: I actually,
1: 3 years.
0: Every year, kept buying the same. I bought them every year, but didn't remember I had bought. Every year, I would pick the same card.
1: That's hilarious! Oh my goodness, I'm always afraid of that. I'm always afraid that I might buy the same card.
0: I didn't think they sold the same cards over here. And many, many, many years ago, I worked for Hallmark and was a card distributor.
1: No way.
0: So you would think that I would know the answer to that question. Oh. I said, "Well, I guess I really love that card." So when I heard your story, I thought your wife did such a better job. She saved a lot of money. I spent 3 times on the same card.
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0: confess the places that we fall short, that's when God's perfect love shows up and loves us perfectly.
1: I just know that each day that I would tune in, it had such a powerful impact, not only in my life, but on my heart and my capability to walk through

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And I think that's the biggest thing that God has spoke to me. And I think he used this station, Instrumental, to be able to say, against all odds, not just surviving the situation, but thriving. And that was amazing to me.

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1: Mondays are better when you accentuate the positive. I'm Scott. 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Hey, Isabella, did you have a good weekend?
2: Yes, we did. We went to an early Mother's Day celebration.
1: Yay.
2: With our friends at a Peruvian restaurant, and then we had a spring festival at church yesterday.
1: So what do you eat at a Peruvian restaurant for Mother's Day?
2: So at a Peruvian restaurant, they actually have a really great cuisine. It's one of the top in the world, and they eat stuff like lomo saltado and like really good dishes, and ceviche, which is
1: love ceviche.
2: A nice fish dish.
1: Yeah.
2: You've tried it?
1: Oh, yeah. Let me ask you, though, okay, because I've been to South America, and I know cuy is a very popular dish in Peru. Is that something that you would serve on Mother's Day? And for those who don't know what cuy is, can you describe what it is?
2: It's a raised at home guinea pig, and then they cook it for the purpose of eating, and they'll like serve it up with really good spices and fried.
1: And it comes looking very much like a guinea pig when it comes to your table.
2: Yes, I think so.
1: Like the whole thing. Is that something that you would serve mom for Mother's Day at a Peruvian restaurant?
2: I've never tried it, but I do have my mom who's a Peruvian cook.
1: So ask your mom if you would. Would that be appropriate to serve on Mother's Day?
2: Yes, she says she thinks so. It would be appropriate to serve on Mother's Day.
1: Okay.
2: In Peru, it's called an exquisite dish.
1: Yeah, it's a delicacy. In fact, it costs more to get guinea pig than it does to get a steak. And I tried it. I've eaten it. And it's good. It tastes, for lack of a better description, like chicken.
2: Yeah, no, Peruvian food is amazing. I'm glad you've been able to try it. Have you tried any of their desserts?
1: I have not tried the desserts.
2: Well, they're amazing. They have alfajor, which is like a buttery cookie with a dulce de leche filling.
1: Mm.
2: And they have donuts that are called picarones. They're crunchy on the outside, mealy on the inside, and you dip them in a fruity syrup.
1: I'm guessing mom would probably like those a lot more than she would like the guinea pig for lunch.
2: Yes.

Today is one of the biggest days on the entire calendar for many of us. It is for me. I'm Scott. I'll explain why next.

0: For some of us, today is one of the biggest days on the calendar, a day that we look forward to the entire year. I can't tell you how tempted I was to bring a lightsaber to work, but I refrained. I do have my Star Wars t-shirt on, but no lightsaber. I'm Scott. I'm so glad you're listening to K-Love. It is Star Wars Day. May the 4th be with you. And if you are celebrating Star Wars Day, God bless you. It's good to know that I am not the only nerd. And if you are celebrating in some fun way, I would love to know how it is. Maybe you're walking around howling like a Wookiee. Maybe for you, it's bring your droid to work day. Or you dress up like your favorite Star Wars character. Or you just walk around the entire day talking like Yoda.
1: Talking like Yoda for Star Wars Day? Good it is.
0: Or perhaps you're like one dad and his son who come up with the best Star Wars dad jokes.
2: I said to my son, how does Darth Vader like his steak cooked? He said, a little on the dark side. I said, no. He likes it well done, done, done, done, done, done, done, done, done.
0: How are you celebrating? I would love to know. Call me, 800-900-1300.
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5: Now, if I were to view this scripture from the perspective of the blind man, it would encourage me to reevaluate some of my relationships, because the reason the blind man got sight was because he was around people who could see. 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Everybody that's with you isn't necessarily interested in your success or you becoming all that God has called and created you to be, because you becoming something better or different would actually incriminate them in their settling for a mediocre, ordinary life. So they want you to stay the same so they can stay the same and feel comfortable just being the same.
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6: Well, here's some good news for you and for me. 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We see this with David in Psalm 51:10 when he says, "Create in me a clean heart, O God. Renew a loyal spirit within me." David is praying this after recognizing his sin and turning back to God. Rather than just asking for that outward fix, he's asking God for inner renewal and restoration, which our God is in the business of today. I'm Lori, and that's our verse of the day. Positive, encouraging, K-Love.

Just a reminder, Mother's Day is coming up on Sunday, and we have an opportunity for you to celebrate mom in an incredible way at K-Love. We want to give mom the opportunity to take a break from all the errands, all the dishes, all the never-ending things she's got on her to-do list, just to relax a little bit. And that's why we want to hook mom up with a $3,000 gift card to spend however she wants. Maybe it's bringing somebody in to clean the house so she doesn't have to, or somebody coming in and preparing the meals, or maybe just a long overdue vacation. 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

0: What's up, Jim?
1: We were going to tell you how we're celebrating May 4th.
0: Yay! What are you doing for Star Wars Day?
1: My son is getting married. How about that?
0: What? Is it a Star Wars wedding?
2: No,
1: definitely not. But they said may the Force be with them. So,
0: yes. Well, you know, it's so funny. I was just watching a video this morning of a couple who got married, and they're both big Star Wars fans. And so for their dance at the reception, they had choreographed a lightsaber duel as their dance.
1: How cool.
0: I'm just saying, it's not too late, Jim.
2: And their name's Jeremy and Desi.
0: What time are they getting married?
1: 4 o'clock this afternoon in Kansas, Central Kansas.
0: 4 o'clock on May the 4th. How appropriate.
1: Absolutely.
0: And I hope if they bless you with a grandson anytime soon that they will name him Luke.
2: We'll let him know.
1: We'll let him know that.
0: Because let's be honest, it's every grandfather's dream to be able to look down at that bassinet and go, Luke, I am your grandfather.
2: Yeah, that'd be good.
1: That'd be perfect.

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2: Well, here's some good news for you and for me. Our God is in the business of fresh starts. We see this with David in Psalm 51:10 when he says, "Create in me a clean heart, O God. Renew a loyal spirit within me." David is praying this after recognizing his sin and turning back to God. Rather than just asking for that outward fix, he's asking God for inner renewal and restoration, which our God is in the business of today. I'm Lori, and that's our verse of the day. Positive, encouraging K-Love.

0: The words you didn't know you needed to hear.
1: Whenever I'm just going through a hard time.
0: They are in this song.
1: It gives me so much security to sing that song and know that the Lord is with me.
0: K-Love.

0: Can you make my wife feel better about regifting an anniversary card?
1: Absolutely. Okay, my husband is a minimalist. He does not like receiving gifts or attention at all. I love giving gifts and, you know, doing things in cards. But yeah. My husband 1 year said, don't bother, don't waste the money on cards. So I started just keeping all the cards I had for Father's Day, anniversaries, birthdays. And so I just pull them out each year. I recycle them, and I put the year on it. So I cross out the old year and the old message, and then I write a new message in the new year. And it's really interesting, actually, to look back over the years and see the messages that I wrote and how, you know, just as life evolves through marriage and through kids and life. But it is funny, though, and even some of the mechanical cards, like there's a moving hamburger one for Father's Day, it still works after like 20 years. I have not called in for years, but I'm like, I need to pull over and I need a call because, I've been doing this for years and years and years.
0: Julie, so, I'm so glad you shared that. What a great life hack. And I love that you've kind of made each of those cards like a little diary. It's like you're keeping a history record of your relationship over the years.
1: Yeah, it's definitely funny to go. I have Ziplocs of these cards that I'm like, okay, what do I pull out this year, you know?
0: I love it because you add an extra layer to it by making it special each year.
1: Exactly. Yeah, for sure. And it makes him happy because I'm not spending the money on the cards.
0: Yes.
1: For him. Exactly. It doesn't mind if I do it for other people, just not for him.
0: What a great idea. I can imagine that there are going to be people listening who are going to borrow your idea for their own celebrations.
1: You save some money.

0: safe.
1: If you've ever forgotten to give somebody a card for a special day, birthday, anniversary, Mother's Day, Father's Day, I have a feeling you're going to love how we help Mackenzie redeem her moment next on K-Love. I remember.

0: good morning, Scott. My name is Mackenzie.
1: What's up, Mackenzie?
0: Hi. So I have a story for you about a card fiasco that had happened last year.
1: What happened?
0: So my mother, her birthday is in May. So I had, I moved away. I was living in North Carolina. They're still living over here in New Orleans. And I had sent her a Mother's Day card. She got that, of course. And I sent her a card for her birthday. Well, she didn't get her birthday card in the mail. Well, for Father's Day, you know, a couple weeks later, well, I was supposed to send my dad a card in the mail, but I just kept forgetting. He called. He was like, hey, I better get a card on Father's Day, too. It didn't make it to him because I didn't send it. Uh-oh. And I told him, I was like, I must have got lost in the mail.
1: Oh, no. So you lied to your dad about it.
0: Sure did. Yep. And I never heard the end of it because I had gone to visit them like a couple weeks later. And then next thing I know, I told him and I was like, hey, I never did send that Father's Day card, but I did bring him one. And I was like, this never made it to you. And then so now I hear about it all the time. Like every holiday, he's like, oh, you're going to give me my card a couple months late? And I'm like, I lied and I'm sorry.
1: Oh, well, Mackenzie, we're going to redeem this moment right now. I'm going to give you the opportunity way in advance to give your dad a radio Father's Day card. What would you like to say to him?
0: There's not enough gratitude in the world that I can give you for being able to raise me and always being there. Really been the epitome of a father. Anything that goes wrong, you're always there to fix it, and I can't thank you enough. I really do have the best dad in the whole world. Dad, I love you very much. You're the best. I'm about to have a good
2: day.
3: You like this one?
2: Yeah. What is this?
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2: I like it.
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7: 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His power gives you strength to forgive when bitterness wants to take over. His power gives you courage to face trials that feel impossible. His power gives you love to even love your enemies. Ephesians 1:19 says this, the immeasurable greatness of his power toward us who believe according to the mighty working of his strength. It is the same

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one thing that we can do in the spring that might just be the unstuck moment we need in our relationship with God. I'll tell you what it is for me coming up here on K-Love.

0: I just feel like I hear from God better when my toilets are clean. It's probably one of the most notable things that I have said since working here at the K-Love Afternoon Show. I'm Lori, by the way. And I stand by it. And actually, science, in some ways, it kind of backs it up right here. The whole heart behind it is that when things are clean in our world, when there is order to our world, when the clutter has been eliminated, your whole body responds to that. Creativity all of a sudden has got room to flourish and bloom. All of a sudden, the stress that we're feeling when things are cluttered, it's just this unconscious, tolerable thing that we put up with. It actually puts a lot of stress on our nervous system. And so when I have found when my home is clean, when the clutter has been eliminated, man, there is just a greater sense of peace. Even in your bedroom, if you've got clutter in every corner and you've got laundry that you're throwing from the bed to the floor, to the bed, to the floor, to the chair, to the treadmill, there is a sense of stress that our body holds. So listen, God is not limited to the mess that we make or clean up. God can speak and move however God does that. But what I want to be responsible for is that I have prepared myself, that the distractions have been minimized, the toilets are clean, the clutter is eliminated. There is a greater sense of peace on my heart just to sit and be with God.
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2: There was just like a really bad time in our life. 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I remember her calling and telling me that one day she was sitting in her car and like she was having a really, really bad day. Like she had K-Love on and the song You Stay came on and she was like praying. And basically that literally saved her life. And she was like, all right, I'm giving it all up to God at this point. Whatever you say, I'm here for you. It was just like a huge, like pivotal turning point in my whole family's life.
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Others will join you when you leave your prayer request there at the bottom.

We are hungry for community. We could say again, but all the time, I think we're hungry for community. And there's one statistic which actually shows we're going in the right direction. I'll tell you what it is next on

0: It's kind of an odd thing that when I read a headline like you can that celebrates church attendance is rebounding, I'm not sure how to celebrate. And in all honesty, I kind of doubt, like, is this the right statistic? I'm Lori with you here at the K-Love Afternoon Show. I'm not trying to be a Debbie Downer. I just know that there's so many statistics. There's so many AI-generated things. What is true anymore? I'm not really worried about the statistic in all honesty. I know what is true, that we are designed to be in community. And live streams are helpful, and podcasts are helpful, and worship in the car is helpful, especially here at K-Love. But there's something really sacred that when we show up with actual people at church, singing with people, praying with people, being known by people, that's just always a good thing. And I say that fully recognizing that I know that church can really be complicated for some of us. Maybe you have been hurt. Maybe you've gotten out of the habit. Maybe Sunday morning kind of feels like, well, I don't know, just absolute chaos with all the kids and all the shoes and everybody to get ready. But this is just my gentle encouragement to you, like I've had to encourage my own self. Don't give up on gathering together. God oftentimes has healed me in community, and I believe the same could be true for you. Also, the coffee in the lobby at church, it may not be gourmet, but somehow it is still part of our sanctification process.
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1: 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Whitestone Messages with Torrin Wells.
3: We show up saying, I represent the name of Jesus. I believe in the word of God. We all want some of the same things to happen in the world. People to be loved by Jesus, healed, delivered, discipled, all of these things. But when you really look beneath the surface, we are actually not all playing on the same team, because we got different traditions and different preferences and different styles and different denominations and different doctrinal points and different politics. And instead of uniting around one mind, one thought, and one purpose, we end up evaluating the uniform. We all claim to want the same trophy, Jesus and the redemption of humankind. But if you look at the deeper motive, what you really want is your paradigm instead of the kingdom.
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0: Well, here's some good news for you and for me. Our God is in the business of fresh starts. We see this with David in Psalm 51:10 when he says, "Create in me a clean heart, O God. Renew a loyal spirit within me." David is praying this after recognizing his sin and turning back to God. Rather than just asking for that outward fix, he's asking God for inner renewal and restoration, which our God is in the business of today. I'm Lori, and that's our verse of the day. Positive, encouraging K-Love.

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Just want to remind you, you don't have to be alone today if you don't want to. If you would like some from our K-Love community to join you in prayer, leave your prayer request on the K-Love app. Hit that faith button there at the bottom. Here's Sanctus Real.

0: good.
1: Be the first one to admit I got it wrong this weekend in the crowded aisles of Costco when the woman rolled up to me and said I should not be here. People. I'm not sure what your response would be. I offered a grunt. I'm Lori here at Caleb. I offered a grunt, y'all. It sounded kind of like... The words didn't come. Of course, it's busy. It's busy every single time.

And somewhere in the middle of a Monday afternoon, we take a deep breath collectively together here at K-Love. I'm Lori. Here's Stephen McWhirter. Come, Jesus, come.

Sometimes it takes a lot of courage when the things that we are walking through that we continue to trust God despite those circumstances. It is those hallelujah anyway moments. Here's a Wren Collective on K-Love.

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Like, I know that you're alive right now, you're breathing, but like, do you know how to breathe? I'm Lori here at K-Love. I think I'm recognizing I do not. And I'll tell you why next on K-Love.

0: It's shocking how much we don't know how to breathe correctly. I'm Lori here at K-Love. I mean, clearly we know how to breathe. We're keeping ourselves alive. Look at us go. But like really understanding the power of deep breath work, man, when somebody says to me, hey, Lo, take a deep breath, and I do that. Maybe it's like count to five on the way in, count to five on the way out. It's amazing how much you recognize, oh my goodness, I'm holding so much tension. Of course we are. We are bumbling around a mile a minute, trying to be able to be all things to all people, solve the problems, the stress that we're holding, not miss a carpool pickup at the right time, all the different things, right? There's a lot. But when we stop and breathe, when we choose to go outside in the middle of our day, take a lap around the block or the building, and just slowly breathe in and breathe out, there is a peace that comes. I mean, that's God's design, isn't it? That he put breath in our lungs. Let's take a moment and savor it and chill out.
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0: days worth of provisions. I think I need weeks worth of answered questions. I think I need him to tell me now how things are going to go then, whether the then is tomorrow or next Tuesday or next year. I don't. I need enough for today. We need enough for today. And he will provide what we need, our daily bread, manna.
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2: Well, here's some good news for you and for me. 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We see this with David in Psalm 51:10 when he says, "Create in me a clean heart, O God. Renew a loyal spirit within me." David is praying this after recognizing his sin and turning back to God. Rather than just asking for that outward fix, he's asking God for inner renewal and restoration, which our God is in the business of today. I'm Lori, and that's our verse of the day. Positive, encouraging K-Love.

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There is something pretty great about simple. Stripping all the complexity away and just getting to the heart of the matter. That's what I want to talk about with you next here on K-Love.

0: What if it was never about this lifelong quest for happiness that we were in pursuit of? What if it was just simple? A search for simple joy. Somehow that refreshes my soul, just the idea of it. I'm Lori with you here at K-Love. That quest for happiness leads us down endless roads. It's never enough, is what I've discovered in my own life. Once you find that one thing, then it no longer satisfies. It was the quest itself that kept us going. What we thought would attain the happiness that never really quite fulfilled. But instead, what if we're just discovering or rediscovering delight? It's simple. Short trips or hobbies or experiences are greater than any sort of those big achievements in life. It's the giggle of a baby. It's the smell of flowers or when the seasons change that delight us. And God's creation and delight. I'm not sure if that brings rest to your soul today. It does mine, and that's why I pass it along to you. That quest for happiness feels endless, never satisfying. But spending time with God, delighting in His creation, the small things, that delights my heart. I hope it does yours.
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5: 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And it was K-Love, and I feel like that was the beginning of our journey back to God. My whole family got baptized about a month ago, and we found a church, and it's just like that was like the center point of it all. Like, I feel like that started every bit of it. It was just amazing.

0: how, like, how it all happened. Like, okay, I hear you, God. I'm listening. We're just so joyful now and so thankful for everything that you've done for us.
1: Well, here's some good news for you and for me. Our God is in the business of fresh starts. We see this with David in Psalm 51:10 when he says, "Create in me a clean heart, O God. Renew a loyal spirit within me." David is praying this after recognizing his sin and turning back to God. Rather than just asking for that outward fix, he's asking God for inner renewal and restoration, which our God is in the business of today. I'm Lori, and that's our verse of the day. Positive, encouraging K-Love.

We worship together. We sing out loud together. We pray together here at K-Love. If you've got a prayer request, we'd be honored to join you in prayer. You can leave it now on the K-Love app at that faith button at the bottom.

We know her, we love her, and we've got new music to adore. It's Jamie McDonald, Ain't No Way, on your positive, encouraging K-Love.

There's a prison in Utah where inmates are taking kindness classes, and the stories that are coming out are powerful. I want to share those with you next here on the K-Love Afternoon Show. Here's Elevation Worship with Same God.

0: There's a program at a Utah prison called Kindness Class, and inmates are saying that it is changing the way that they see not just themselves, but see others. This is cool. I'm Lori with you here at the K-Love Afternoon Show. The class, it focuses on empathy, accountability, compassion, and the choice just to do one kind act at a time. And here's what I'm thinking about it right now. I love kindness kind of gets treated like this soft thing, like we knit it on a pillow or we have it on a mug next to a scone and we take a photo on Instagram. But kindness is not weak. Real kindness, it takes strength. It takes humility. It takes ownership of the circumstances and the situations. And as followers of Jesus, kindness is not a personality trait. It is a fruit of the Spirit. It's evidence that God is working through us. Here's the fruit of that. As we show kindness to others. So here's the challenge today for you, for me, for all of us. Your assignment, one act of kindness, one kind act. It doesn't need to be a grand gesture. It's just one, like text the person. Let the car merge in front of you right now. Compliment the cashier. And yes, just for the record, letting the car merge in front of you, that totally counts.
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0: 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Oh.

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K-Love Insiders are the ones that choose the music that you listen to here at K-Love. And if you would like to be a K-Love Insider, well, then here is what you do. 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

Best way to get a win is to give God thanks in all circumstances. And after that, you're still looking for a win? Well, then play along. No L's coming up at the K-Love Afternoon Show. Here's Chandler Moore.

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2: 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I'm going to say 10%.
0: Oh, you should have went lower, girl. It's less than 1%.
1: Really?
0: Yeah.
1: We can't leave her. We can't leave her at an 8, Sticks.
0: Okay.
1: Hold on. No. You'll get this one, Cindy. You'll get this one. Okay. Cindy, hold tight. Everybody stick with us. Cheering Cindy on. We are going to get her a win. Final question coming up.
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8: Hey, K-Love, this is Jamie McDonald, and this is the story behind my new song, Ain't No Way.
9: Ain't no way that he's gonna let me down.
8: It's so easy for us to say, God, where are you? Have you forgotten about me? But there's no way you're gonna let me down.
9: My God, he's got a history of showing up.
8: As I look back over my life, there's not one time that you failed me, and you're going to show up for me now. And that's what Ain't No Way is all about.
10: I just know that each day that I would tune in, it had such a powerful impact, not only in my life, but on my heart and my capability to walk through that dark season with joy and hope. And I think that's the biggest thing that God has spoke to me. And I think he used this station, Instrumental, to be able to say, against all odds, not just surviving the situation, but thriving. And that was amazing to me.

0: Cindy, we got to make sure that you play no L's with us here at the Caleb Afternoon Show, and you end on a win. Final question, girl. If you drink enough water, it can help improve which of these the most? Your shoe size, your eye color, your height. All of these are junk answers, okay? Or A, memory and focus.
1: Memory and focus.
0: Yes! This girl is on track.

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If it did not start out great and you need a win, look no further. We got a game to play. It's not going to solve your problems, but listen, sharing a moment of laughter together, that's what it's all about.

0: Hi, what's your name and where are you listening from?
1: So my name is Ryder, listening from Aberdeen, Fuller's Way.
0: I'm just curious, Ryder, how old are you? Are you legally able to vote?
1: I'm 11 years old.
0: Yep, nope, okay. Well, that's fine. We don't have an age limit. We welcome the 11-year-olds, Ryder.
2: Yeah.
0: That's good news for you so that you are definitely able to play.
3: We ain't taking no L's. No, no, no.
0: Do you like our theme song, Ryder?
1: Yeah. Good.
0: Okay. Ryder, if you could just tell us, how is your day going so far on a scale of 1 to 10? Give us a number.
1: I'd say like 5.
0: A 5? Oh, 5. Bud, did somebody burn your toast this morning? What's going on?
1: I had gotten some new shoes and one of my classmates stepped on them.
2: Oh, no.
0: Don't tell me that they were white shoes.
1: Mm. No, they were black.
0: Okay.
1: What, another one of my classmates grabbed my book bag and then just started swinging me around in circles.
0: Oh, well, that's no good. Yeah, I get it. I would be at a 5 too, dude. I'd be like, whoa, those are my new shoes. All right, Ryder, here's what we're going to do. We're going to try to improve that number, okay? Does that sound good?
1: Yeah.
0: Okay.
2: All right, Ryder, what's the minimum passing grade at most U.S. schools? Is it 50%, 60%, 65%, or the last one, 70%?
1: I would say 60.
2: You're right.
0: Yes.
2: That's right, dude. 60%.
0: Oh, man. I lived for that.
2: All right. What does the P in PE class stand for?
1: Physical.
2: Yeah, dude.
0: Oh.
2: He's on fire.
0: Yep. All right, bud. You got to check in with us right now. You just absolutely creamed that. And with the new shoes on, you be looking good out there. All right. Where did we end up? Did we improve that number at all?
1: I'd say that would be a 10 out of 10.
2: Yeah!
4: Ryder! Between the errands, the dishes, and the never-ending to-do list, every mom deserves a moment just for her.
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0: Well, here's some good news for you and for me. Our God is in the business of fresh starts. We see this with David in Psalm 51:10 when he says, "Create in me a clean heart, O God. Renew a loyal spirit within me." David is praying this after recognizing his sin and turning back to God. Rather than just asking for that outward fix, he's asking God for inner renewal and restoration, which our God is in the business of today. I'm Lori, and that's our verse of the day, positive, encouraging K-Love.

Always fun to spend a day with you. That's it for me. I'm Lori saying goodbye from the K-Love Afternoon Show. If you need anything from me or producer Styx, you can find us over on Instagram, K-Love Afternoon Show. 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

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We need it. How do we maintain it? I got an answer for us. I just believe this will be helpful to stay humble. All right, give me about 6 minutes. Is that cool? I'm Christina. 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

0: never as good as you think you are. One of my managers told me that years ago. He's like, Christina, yeah, you're never as bad as you think you are. So chill out. Also, you're never as good as you think you are. So chill out. And at the time, I was in a state of mind where I was constantly comparing myself to other people, contrasting myself with other people, just heavy in that space. And when he said that, it really kind of cracked that open and allowed me to adjust. And over the years, I've learned to sit in this sweet spot of not staying in this place of self-pity or at all, if possible, and not thinking that you got an edge on everybody. Now, there are some things that I've gotten better at over the years, things you've gotten better at over the years. And that's where humility rises. Whatever has made us better, we don't keep it to ourselves. And really, humility says, open it up, baby. Let other people in on this. It's made you better, whatever that thing is, and you pass it on. To stay humble is to say you're never as bad as you think you are, and you're never as good as you think you are.
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2: What up, K-Love? This is Andrew Ripp. As a dad myself, who waited 7 years for my first child, somebody asked me, would you do it again? And I was like, absolutely, which sparked kind of this idea in my mind. Jesus endured the most horrific death of all, and he's a better dad than I am. So he would have said yes without skipping a beat for us. And I just thought that was a really powerful perspective. I'd do it
3: again. Every morning before the house wakes and the fear starts whispering, I press play on K-Love. The coffee drips, the sun lifts its head, and the first note reaches the place that the biopsy scar can't touch. Doctors speak in scans and numbers, K-Love speaks in hope. Between appointments and what ifs, I meet God in melodies, promises braided through news, prayer, and a song I didn't know I needed. Positive and encouraging became my battle rhythm, a quiet anthem that steadies my steps every day.
4: Well, here's some good news for you and for me. Our God is in the business of fresh starts. We see this with David in Psalm 51:10 when he says, "Create in me a clean heart, O God. Renew a loyal spirit within me." David is praying this after recognizing his sin and turning back to God. Rather than just asking for that outward fix, he's asking God for inner renewal and restoration, which our God is in the business of today. I'm Lori, and that's our verse of the day. Positive, encouraging K-Love.

Christina, what's the name of that new Micah Tyler song? I love it. That's from Dara in Denver. Girl, listen, I love it too. It's called Perfectly. Mm-hmm.

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2: Are you open to the idea of a father, a heavenly father who knows you? 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The Almighty and all-knowing God has set His affection on you. Every detail about you He knows. Your interests, your hang-ups, your fears, your failures. He knows you. About His children, God says, the Lord searches every heart and understands every desire and every thought. King David wrote, "When my spirit was overwhelmed within me, you knew my path." Do you know this God who knows you? He knows your name. The ever-recurring, soul-lifting message of heaven, the Lord delights in you. 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

I was excited to answer this question the other night when it came up. You got 1 week to spend with somebody from your past, whether they are living or not. Who would it be? And I'm like, oh, I already know. It would be my grandparents, because I didn't grow up with grandparents on either side. They all passed pretty early on. But the first one out of the four would be my grandmother, Christine. I was named after her. My parents dropped the E and added the A, Christina. But I know a little bit about her. So this is my mom's mom, Muzz, it's her mom. And I knew she was a hairstylist. She had her own business out of her home, a praying woman. And my uncles and my mom tell me all the time that I look just like her. So I would love to see her. Like, I don't even know what her voice sounded like. I would love to know, you know, how she prayed. Like, what was that like? How she walked into a room, you know, just the gait. How did she walk? How did she sit down? What were her little quirks and all those things? I just think I would absolutely love to have a week with each of my grandparents and be able to ask them questions and all that. Anyway, I thought it was a cool question to think about. Someone from your past, who would you want to spend a week with? This business.

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You've been trying to get your kids to connect with Jesus just a little bit more. This is the answer, I believe. Give me a few minutes. I'll tell you more. K-Love.

0: You're just trying to get your babies to understand the concept of God and Jesus and really connect. Well, this can enhance that. K-Love Kids. I just also think it's important for children to see other children their age influencing them in the direction of God. That is always a win. You know how it is. When you are in a conversation with your peers, people that are in your same age group, you just listen differently. You connect differently. And that's exactly what's happening here. Kids seeing other kids talk about God, sing about God. They're going to listen differently. And that's what K-Love Kids is all about. Very first music video is out right now. A Good Day by Forrest Frank. That's what they're singing. So listen, I say go over to klovekids.com. You'll see it there. Or text the word kids to 21947. You're going to love it. They're going to love it. klovekids.com.
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It's always going to be your safe hideaway. Yes, it is. You don't have to answer to anybody while you're here. And that's a relief. I know. I'm Christina. Positive, encouraging. Hey, love. Some

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0: All right, hang on. Hang on, Stefan. Let me make sure I'm hearing you. Okay. Tell me what you were telling me something. Go ahead.
1: The Lord has just given me the most blessed day I've ever had, I believe ever.
0: Oh, okay. Well, tell me one specific thing that made it such an amazing day today, if you can. What happened?
1: Yeah, actually, it started at 3 o'clock this morning when I started reading my Bible and talking to the Lord after I got done with my read.
0: That's good.
1: He has just blessed me throughout my entire day. I know it just all starts with reading and speaking to him in the morning. I ask him to get in my head before I do.
0: Ooh, what you say? God, get in my head before I do.
1: Absolutely, every morning.
0: Yes, sir. Yes, sir. I'm about to have a good
2: day. Hey, turn it up.
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2: 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They sing about Jesus.
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The extreme sadness is crippling at times. And then the anger surfaces at times. Randy from Modesto, California sent me a letter, and those are her words. She says, "Christina, I don't even know where to begin, but thank you and K-Love for helping me over the last 9 months. Last August, her dad was diagnosed with pancreatic cancer, and then January 22nd of this year, he passed away." And this is what she's feeling, crippling sadness. Listen, this is why I always talk about, just because we walk by faith does not mean we walk without feelings. It hurts when people are not here that we love. God, you understand these kinds of feelings, where Randy is right now. And I am praying that you would guide her grief. If it is a text message that she gets tonight, somebody calls her up and says, "Girl, I'm coming over just to sit with you." A song that is going to help her get through the hard moment. God, be the floor that she crawls on at times. Be the wall that she is backed up against at times when she feels the weight of the loss. God, be what she needs in every moment. And not just for Randy, but for Randys everywhere who are crippled by sadness. God, step in the room. Jesus, cover us.

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